0: small farm with the usual humming notes and everything, you know.
1: We lost everything, all our money, all my dad's job, because he had the other shops back in Syria. We started from zero again.
0: We just had to suddenly flee. We had to leave everything, lost everything. And we didn't know what was going to happen. Whether they'd shoot me dad, you know, or put him in some sort of a work camp.
1: When it comes to losing, a house can come and go, money can come and go, but once you lose a friend or human being, they're never back. Every time you see one of your friends dying, every day you see more blood in your city, when you're just trying to pursue them life.
0: At that time, people weren't that fond of people like me, bloody foreigner, yeah. I hated the camp, but I liked living in the village.
1: Home is where you wake up and sleep safe, where you fit in a society without hurting anyone, and you are accepted, not as people pretending that to accept you, as they really welcome you. I would definitely say, no matter what happened with you in life, don't stop there. Just move on. Even you go through a really bad situation in life, but to proceed to where you want to be, you have to move on. Because if in any situation I had bad feeling about it, I can't take Syria all the time as an excuse. Because if you do this, that's when you're not moving on in life.

2026 року. 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

0: Welcome, everyone. Celandine here. You're listening to Esoteric Know-How. This is WMPG Gorham Portland, radio from the University of Southern Maine. Glad you're all joining me tonight. Let's get into the music. We began the night with Seven from Life. That was Gorilla Mantra from Tantra Vendetta. It came out in 1985. After that, we heard the Synergetic Voice Orchestra. That track was called A Tale. Jun Chikuma, after that, Odd Man Hypothesis. Also from 1985. I love that one. Following that, we heard Normal Hawaiians, Exiles from Empires Into the Sand. That came out in 2024 on Upset the Rhythm. Following that was Pilar. Ciudad e Ardor. From her self-titled album that came out in 1989. And then we closed out the set with Kievite, The Green Holidays. That's from Broadcast 8526. I just discovered this Bandcamp this past week. They're an ambient experimental music project based in Ukraine that blends electronic soundscapes with minimalist folk and archival radio recordings. So I think all the releases on their Bandcamp are actually radio broadcasts. I'm very into it. How's everybody doing tonight? There's a lot of chatter in the chat. You can join if you visit wmpg.org. Click chat with the DJ. Be a part of tonight's show. You can also give a call at 207-780-4909. This is Esoteric Know-How number 100. I was going to bring Frothy Cascade on to chat with me, but he's mysteriously vanished.
1: You were?
0: Yeah, you said you wanted to hang out tonight.
1: Oh yeah, you've never brought me on. I always bring you on my show.
0: That's not true. It's been a while.
1: Never once.
0: I'm sorry, have I hurt your feelings?
1: No, I'm here now.
0: How are you doing tonight?
1: Pretty good. I was sitting in the other room enjoying. I like to leave the room when you do your voice breaks so I can take in the full effect.
0: Yeah, it's better from afar.
1: It's weird, because like the people that don't do the radio, like when you turn the headphones on to talk, it mutes the speaker. So if you're sitting in the room, it's very awkward. You just hear the person talking without the great background.
0: So how are you feeling about the seasonal shift?
1: I feel great. I'm not a heat fan. I'm not a summer person. I want to be cool.
0: And you can feel that coolness coming.
1: Oh, yeah. I'm so ready. I'm ready to wear hoodies again. And knit caps.
0: I agree. I mean, fall is the superior season.
1: Oh, the transition seasons are the best. The fall and the spring. I don't completely dislike winter, though. I would say that summer might be my least favorite.
0: I am catching up on the chat right now, though, and I see that you don't love apples.
1: I like picking apples, and then I don't want them. I don't really like Apple stuff.
0: You don't like Apple stuff.
1: Juice is fine. But like pie, I'd rather have pumpkin pie.
0: What about just stewed apple?
1: There's other things that I'd rather have a potato.
0: Stewed apple is really good for your digestion.
1: I still don't like it. Usually things that are good for you don't taste good. That's one of God's rules. It's like a trick.
0: Like, I disagree.
1: If you want to feel good, you have to suffer.
0: I disagree.
1: If you want to feel good, you have to suffer.

0: Something like that.
1: I like that.
0: The Esoteric Know-How chat loves Apple, so I think we...
1: I guess I'm wrong.
0: We've come to a consensus
1: yeah.
0: here.
1: They also scold me for the saxophone hate. I don't like saxophones, I don't like apples.
0: You're just a renegade, you
1: yeah,
0: know?
1: Yeah, you know, you can't...
0: You're an Aquarius.
1: That's right, yeah, you gotta do things a little different.
0: Alright.
1: Give me pumpkins and trumpets.
0: Trumpet mushrooms?
1: Pumpkins and trumpets. No.
0: Oh, trumpets, the
1: yeah,
0: instrument.
1: Yeah, instead of the saxophone. I would take the trumpet over the saxophone.
0: Alright.
1: Flugelhorn?
0: Frothy has spoken.
1: Do you regret bringing me on here?
0: Let's get back to the program. I have some messages for you all.
1: Oh,
0: and
1: okay. Go ahead.
0: Check back in soon.
1: Okay, bye.
0: Bye.

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Right now, we're listening to Christina Kubich, Diapason, From Tuning. This version is from 2009, released this year, 2026. Prior to that, we heard Francesca Flora and Nobile. That was Felis Stroka Emo from 2026's Pillars. Prior to that, we heard Claire, Edge of the Top, from Womb Fantasy. It must have been re-released in 2025 on Numero. Before that was Thomas Lear and Robert Rendell, Fade Away, from 1978's The Bridge, that came out on Mute. We heard Tox, Portal, from The Story of Leonora. That's a soundtrack to a film that I'm not familiar with, but need to seek out. That came out in 2023 on Pan. And began that set with Peter Mume, Rosellas, from Eucalypt for Dance. That came out in 1983. If you've just tuned in, you're listening to Esoteric Know-How. I hope you're all enjoying tonight's show. I'm going to keep it moving along, and I'll check back in with you all shortly. I'm here until 9:30 tonight, and I hope you'll stick around.

winter, you dark, feminine, sexy rouge of a light. You are winter. 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And also begin again.

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1: 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And
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1: We're a pair of idiot brothers who love wiggling and eating dirt.
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1: This guy used to be my butt.
0: We play punk music and anything adjacent. We're not too serious about it.
1: We make dirt. It's gross.
0: That's The Worm, Saturday nights from 11 to 1.
1: The Worm.
2: And those amazing guys will be up next, yeah. So, and a big thank you to Actually No Hall, who was on before me. What a show they had, yeah. Absolutely sensational. Yeah, but The Worm, those guys are just unbelievable, ladies and gentlemen, yeah. You've guessed it, it's Subterranean Chowder, Kenny Mack from Foot in the Rock, sitting in for Dan, yeah, who's away tonight, yeah. So hopefully you're really enjoying the show, yeah. We're playing you some amazing soul music tonight, ladies and gentlemen. Yeah, we started off with The Love Lights, Get It Off My Conscience, The Enchanted Five, Try the Little Love, Brendan the Tabulations, that's in the past, on the Dion, Jimmy Behorn, If You Want My Love, on Alston, Joe Anderson, You and I, on Buddha, Karen Pree, Make Love Last Forever, on Casablanca, The Strivers Show Band, Love Episode, on Strivers Records. Yeah, that's a rare one. Yeah, sold a couple of those. Yeah, I found quite a few of them. Jimmy Ellis, Happy to Be on Century City. The Essex Five, My Reaction to You on Windmill. And the wonderful Bessie Banks, Don't You Worry Baby, The Best Is Yet to Come. Fantastic soul music, ladies and gentlemen, yeah. I hope you really enjoyed it. We've got another hour to go. So much more good music. So please never change that dial. We are 90.9 on the FM dial. 24 hours a day, 7 days a week. We are radio from the University of Southern Maine. Yes, you've guessed it. Yeah, we are WMPG, Gorham and Portland. 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Thank you to all those sponsors. We're going to continue with this wonderful music. Yeah. On the inside, we've got Cal Hall, What About You on the Epic. What a tune this is, ladies and gentlemen. Yeah.

Bruce the crew, I'm the one who knows. Yeah, Remus Hall, just me and you on this of July, every which way but lose on Buddha. Seville, show me the way on KO. Cal Hall, what about you on Epic? Bessie Banks, don't you worry, baby, the best is yet to come. Essex the Fifth, my reaction to you on Windmill. What amazing tunes we've played you here tonight, ladies and gentlemen. Yeah, you've guessed it. DJ Kenny Maxson and for Dan on Subterranean Chowder, Saturday night, 10:30. We've got like 20 minutes to go. Yeah, so I hope you really, really enjoy that. Yeah, on the inside, we're going to play you the other side of that beautiful doubleheader from the Perfections Till I Get Home on Calgar. Yeah, what a record, yeah. So let's not forget our wonderful sponsors, Billmoose. 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And if you want vinyl, get down there. That place is sensational, yeah. And up on the inside, we're going to continue with this wonderful soul music, yeah. So keep it tuned. WMPG 90.9 on that FM dial. Never change it.

Well, it's a big good night for me. Big thanks to Dan for letting me sit in on Subterranean Chowder. You've guessed it, DJ Kenny Mac. Yeah, we've got, like, what, 10 minutes to go. We're going to play you some more amazing tunes, yeah, ladies and gentlemen, yeah. But it's big thank you to everyone who's listening, yeah. Up next is a worm, so please do not change that dial, yeah. On the background, we had The Perfections Till I Get Home on Calga, The Minutes Still a Part of Me on Sound of Memphis, and then the fabulous Walter Heath, You Know You're Wrong, Don't You, Brother, on Buddha. Yeah, Brothers by Choice, Baby, You Really Got Me Going. Another fantastic tune, ladies and gentlemen, yeah. And then on the inside, we've got The Bitter and the Sweet, I Won't Have Any Babies for You. So I'll be back September the 4th, the Museum of Art, yeah, Northern Soul Special. Please do not miss that, yeah. 5 to 7, yeah, and then I'll be back on Foot in the Rock on the same night, yeah. So it's going to be probably hours of soul music, yeah. So please do not miss that, yeah. So big good night to me. Don't forget the warm up next year. We are WMPG, Gorham and Portland Radio from the University of Southern Maine. Hope you've enjoyed it. Let's continue with this wonderful soul music.

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90.9 WMPG Gorham Portland Radio from the University of Southern Maine. This is Just Tom, and you're listening to The Worm. Hey, thanks for tuning in. Tonight, we're gonna mosh, because Matt's not here. And I need something to keep me busy, so I'm going to be playing lots of records that have very short songs. And trying desperately not to mess up like I already did by playing the record the wrong speed. But you just heard The Rival Mob with Intro Grunt and Mob Justice. The first two tracks off the record Mob Justice. They're kind of the reason why I'm playing all hardcore tonight. I watched their set from Sound and Fury, and it's great seeing like a 50-year-old dude just kicking ass on stage. And I was watching their set, and I was like, hey, hardcore is great. And that's the end of that story. So we're going to play all hardcore tonight. It's the hard corner. If you feel like calling in, you can. I might not answer the phone because flipping records is really hard. But if you do, request something that is a hardcore band. The phone number is 207-780-4909. I'll be here till 1 in the morning. Right now we're going to hear a band, straight edge band from Boston called Blank Stare. The song's called Cowards. Hey, but before we get to that, I'm going to read some business. The Portland Theater Festival wraps up its summer season with An Enemy of the People by Henrik Ibsen and a powerful new adaptation by Amy Herzig. Running August 20 through September 6, this gripping drama follows a respected doctor who uncovers a truth that could change his entire town. But when doing the right thing comes at a personal cost, public opinion turns, alliances crumble, and one question remains: what happens when telling the truth makes you the enemy? Fresh from a sold-out Broadway run, this urgent and thought-provoking production feels more relevant than ever. 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This is Blank Stare with Cowards. 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
1: 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Mutants of the East, macabre oddities from the state of Maine.

90.9 WMPG Gorham Portland Radio from the University of Southern Maine. This is Tom, and you're listening to The Worm. Hi, I hope you're having a nice Saturday evening into Sunday morning. Thanks for joining me as I spin kick you while you're standing in the back of the room with your arms up, trying to watch the band. You're playing all hardcore tonight till 1 in the morning. You just heard Tear It Up with Don't Call Me Tonight off Nothing to Nothing. A record that when I was younger, I was like, I can't wait till I find that record. And then I found it in like $1 million bins when I was a grown-up man. Which is a shame because it's great. I love Tear It Up. Before that, No Idols. This record came out last year. That's also called No Idols. That song is called Left Behind. Last Rites / Negative FX with No Guts, No Glory. Straight Ahead with Not Afraid. That Straight Ahead record just got reissued on Revelation with a bunch of other stuff on it. It's like a full discography almost, I think. Exotica before that, the song called Leech off of Music Exotique number 1. Crime Watch before that. Remember Crime Watch, everyone? Peach Generation off their demo. On Locking Out Records, baby. Hopefully that won't be the last time we're visiting Locking Out tonight. Carry On before that with Off My Chest from A Life Less Plagued. Dada Flynn before that from Iceland with the song called Drepa Drepa off of a release, a 7-inch with the same name. Guns Up with a song called All In from All This Is. Might be tied for band I saw the most when I was in end of high school, early college. I'll let you know the other one when it comes up. And Blank Stare with Cowards was the first song in the set. Off of all the records are called Blank Stare, I believe. Unless that one's called Suicide, which is what came up. I don't know. I'm not an expert on anything. I just reads what I've written down. We have more hardcore until 1 in the morning. Hope you're enjoying it. This next song is by Turnstile. What? You're going to say to yourself, but they're on Taco Bell commercials now. Yeah, this is the first Turnstile 7-inch. The song's called The Dream. Stay tuned to The Worm.

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Radio from the University of Southern Maine. This is Tom. You're listening to The Worm. Hey. I have to play a long one next so I can get myself reset up because this is difficult. I'm playing lots of short songs in rapid succession. And most of them are on vinyl. We're playing hardcore till 1 in the morning. Hope you're enjoying it. I know I am. I have destroyed the console here by jumping onto it from a high location. You just heard American Nightmare with There's a Black Hole in the Shadow of the Prue off of Background Music, a.k.a. Give Up the Ghost. If you want to use the second name, you can't use the second name. That's not cool. Despise You is before that with My West Side Horizon off of West Side Horizons, which is a compilation of like everything. That's a good record if you don't want to talk to any people for the rest of the day. Ceremony before that with This Is My War off of the Ruined EP. Shipwreck before that with Ah Potch. I never knew how to say that. Off their self-titled 7-inch. And Gauze before that with Power off of Fuckheads. Ancient Filth before that with Pushed to the Limit off of a self-titled 7-inch. Brace War before that with Get Sick off of Brace War. I was shocked that I had that record. And that it's on Grave Mistake Records. That's fascinating. Cut the Shit before that with No Way Out off of Harmed and Dangerous. Sunshine Ward before that with Surrender off of their demo. Chew before that with Toxoplasmosis off of a 7-inch called In Due Time. And Direct Control with War All the Time. Judge before that with The Storm. Instead before that with United off of Bonds of Friendship. Turning Point to Lose. Poison Planet was the first. No, it wasn't. Poison Planet before that with Boycott Everything off the record. Boycott Everything. Chain Rank before that with You're Next off Up Against the Wall. Both Chain Rank and Poison Planet are like 2015-ish Boston area hardcore bands. I don't remember. I think Poison Planet was from around there. But again, I'm not an expert in anything, so. But those are like underrated records, I feel like. And Turnstile with The Dream off their first 7-inch, Pressure to Succeed, from all the way back in 2011. Wow. We got so much more. So much more. I was like, I got too much music. And now I'm like, okay, I got a good amount of music. I did a good job. This next one's longer. And it's gonna come in weird because it's hard to cue. That's just the way it goes sometimes. This is the champions of the scions of the Scion Corporation. Magruder Grind. A song called Bridge Burner. Man, I used to love this song. Let's see if I still like it. Stay tuned to The Worm.

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90.9 WMPG, Gorham, Portland Radio from the University of Southern Maine. This is Tom, and you're listening to The Worm. Wow. What a heavy block of music we just played here on Tom's Long Hard Corner. It's not a good name. Hard Corner is a good name. Long Hard Corner, that doesn't work. We'll have to figure something out for next time. You just heard a bunch of bands that start with the letter G. It just happens that way sometimes. I thought they all went together. That was just the brand new God's Hate. It came out the other day. The song is called Won't Be Disgraced, and so is the EP. Gag before that. With Intro Squeeze from This Punk Shit Is Cool, But I Hope I Am Rob Zombie When I Am 28. Glue before that with Enemy off of their 2014 self-titled record. Gloss before that with Fight off of Trans Day of Revenge. That concludes the G section. Shark Attack before that with Blood in the Water. His Hero Is Gone with Headless Heartless from Monuments to Thieves. Disclose before that with Yesterday's Fairy Tale, Tomorrow's Nightmare off of the record of the same title. Xylitol. Man, that band was awesome. I wonder what happened to them. With Goblin Gallop with Is Toxic to Pigs. Hoax before that with Down from a self-titled EP. Scapegoat with Catechize, that's how you say it, off their self-titled EP. The Swarm, a.k.a. Knee Deep in the Dead, with Fucking Invincible at 1 a.m. off Parasitic Skies. Crossed out before that with Locked In. And Magruder Grind with Bridge Burner. If you've got a Magruder Grind branded Scion, call in 207-780-4909. I will not be picking up because I'm stressed out. We got a half hour left, and I have many more musics to play. This is going to be a quick one from a fake band called Dump Truck. Fake band, real band, who cares? It's the wrong side, but they're Dump Truck. That'll make sense. Maybe if you're moshing at VFWs in 2009 or something. Or it won't. Nothing matters anymore. This is Dump Truck with Sucker Punched on The Worm.

90.9 WMPG, Gorham, Portland Radio from the University of Southern Maine. This is Tom, and you're listening to The Worm. I'm done. Got one more song left. Thanks for joining me in my solo hard corner all night. You just heard Concealed Blade with a song called Intro / Marked for Death. Off of Concealed Blade, before that, War Hungry with Final Hour, off of Split with Cold World. In School, before that, with Praxis of Hate, off of Praxis of Hate EP. Last Lights, before that, with There's No One Good Enough to Be Alone, from the No Past, No Present, No Future collection. Free Spirit, Be Yourself, before that, from an album called Free Yourself. The Brotherhood, or Just Brotherhood, before that, with The Deal, off of Till Death. Have Heart, before that, was Something More Than Ink from the What Counts EP. Chain of Strength, Impact from the One Thing That Still Holds True. Negazione with Straight and Rebel from Lo Spirito Continua. Outbreak from Here in Maine. 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Step Forward, Can't Get Ahead off of a 10-song EP. I Gotta Go Faster, Blacklisted, Finding Faith from We're Unstoppable and Dump Truck Sucker Punch. This last one is by a band called The Mad. R.I.P. Screaming Mad George. Go watch Society. Go watch Big Trouble in Little China. Go watch The Guyver. Go watch Freaked. This guy makes cool special effects, and he's in this band called The Mad. The song's called I Hate Music. Blythe and the Girl Radio Hour is next.

You are listening to 90.9 WMPG. That was Carnival by Bikini Kill. Very fun conversational piece. Ahead of that, you heard Patsy Cline by Jenny Toomey. Ahead of that, Jenny Come On by Dressy Bessie. Some super fun 90s band names. Before that was All the Drugs by Courtney Love. And we started that set off with Rebel Girl by Bikini Kill. The first and the last of that set were by Bikini Kill. This is Girl Radio. I'm joined by Nicole. We're dancing in the studio. It's 1:24 in the morning. Up next, I've got Boys on the Radio for you.

0: All right, Nicole, that one was for you.
1: Thank you, New York born and raised, representing Queens.
0: That was called So Pure, and that is by Alanis Morissette. I have to correct myself. I said earlier on that I was going to slip into the early 2000s for Alanis. I don't know what I was thinking. Alanis defines the 90s. I meant to say for Feist. We'll listen to some Feist later on in the show. But that was So Pure by Alanis Morissette. Ahead of that, we heard Celebrity Skin by Hole. Hole is Courtney Love's band, although many people don't know that because her stardom has sort of outshined that of her bands. We also heard Boys on the Radio from Hole.
1: But we're girls on the radio.
0: But we're girls on the radio. Nicole and I did little radio in college. I don't know. Do you want to share this story?
1: Yeah.
0: This was my one radio experience before being here at WMPG.
1: Sounds of Pleasure? Sounds of Pain and Pleasure?
0: No, I think it was called Sex on the Radio.
1: It was called Sex on the Radio, yeah. So Blythe and I met in college. We met teaching sex ed together. And so this is the second time we're on radio together. The first time we did Sex on the Radio, dear friend of mine, Anna, DJ Trek, invited us on to just do some sexy tunes and rep how sex and sexuality, sexiness can sound different. Yeah, it was pretty fun.
0: It was super fun. So we played our favorite sexy tunes. It was a diverse range. Some like super sultry and slow, and others were completely comical.
1: Elton John could be sexy.
0: And it was a midnight special. We played at 12 a.m. It was a little crossover between our university radio station.
1: Yeah, 1:36.
0: And our sex club, or our sex education club.
1: It's aftercare time now, 1:37 now.
0: It is 1:37 a.m. It is August 23rd, 2026. 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This is Girl Radio, and we're going to play another quintessential 90s artist. Up next, we have Mazzy Star for you.

0: That was Angry Anymore by Annie DeFranco. Ahead of that, we had a whole host of girl songs. We had Modern Girl by Slater Kinney. We had Cornflake Girl by Tori Amos. Beautiful Girl by Poe. And before that was So Tonight That I Might See by Mazzy Star. Nicole, is there a girl you'd like to meet?
1: A girl I'd
0: out of those three, which one would you choose? Modern Girl, Cornflake Girl, or Beautiful Girl?
1: I think I'd like to be a Cornflake Girl. I like the crunch. I feel like crunching is such a... It's strong, but also so delicate. I don't know. Cornflakes have this beautiful dichotomy, and I like to embrace that.
0: I loved cornflakes when I was a child. I loved hearing them,
1: like kind of like pop,
0: sizzle pop in the cereal milk.
1: They're strong and soft.
0: They're strong and soft,
1: and delicious.
0: They're strong and become softer with time,
1: and in milk.
0: And in milk.
1: How about you? What girl would you be?
0: Oh, I think I'm split between Modern Girl and Cornflake Girl.
1: Well, I'm Cornflake Girl.
0: You're like, this is like that
1: Venn diagram?
0: Like that, are you, that chart that's like, are you normal, like chaos, that thing?
1: Oh, like chaotic, neutral, yes. Lawful, good. Yeah. I don't know what that's called.
0: Are you
1: called.
0: Modern, Cornflake, or beautiful?
1: Are you red or are
0: where,
1: you blue?
0: Where are you on the spectrum? Modern Girl, I just love the, it's so perfect for the 90s. That song title is so, and the song is so representative of the 90s. They shout out the TV and that's just like a symbol of modernism. Mm-mm-mm. I love that aesthetic.
1: Yeah. And just being here in the studio listening to it, it's just, there's this optimism in the Modern Girl that maybe we lost at the turn of the century.
0: No.
1: There's so much optimism now. What am I saying? Yeah, that's why we're playing it right now.
0: Anyways, it's 2:02 in the morning, and you're listening to WMPG, Gorham, Portland. That is 90.9 on your FM dial. I'll share the inspiration for this show. We're playing a lot of pop punk and alternative rock from the 90s, mostly girl bands, almost exclusively girl bands, some single female artists in the mix. This all came out of a conversation that I had with Matt and Tom, who have The Worm, which is the show that comes before mine every Saturday night, Sunday morning. And when I came in last week, they were talking about Nardwar, who does all of these podcasts and YouTube interviews with various artists, and he asks super specific questions to throw the artist off. And they're like from a very particular moment in their life. And recently he did one with Olivia Rodrigo, and it's great. It's super fun. And they go into this whole conversation, or he gifts Olivia a bunch of some records and books, all from the 90s. And they're very, most of them are pop punk. And he gifts her this whole book on underground pop female artists from the decade. So I was watching the interview and I was like, oh my God, I have to do an episode of Girl Radio that's dedicated to pop punk alternative rock girl bands from the 90s. And I have found that that is the absolute best genre to be looking for in the WMPG archive. I found almost every CD.
1: It was smooth sailing.
0: And or vinyl down there in the basement. This evening before coming onto the show. And usually I really, really struggle with finding things down there. But this
1: flying off the show.
0: This was a very accommodating genre for the WMPG archive. So that's where it all came from. And in her honor, up next is Purple by Olivia Rodrigo.

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1: All right, make sure to tune in to Sonic Dreams. They play after me. They're from 3, oh goodness, to 5 a.m. They have a different DJ every single week, which is super fun. A different selection of music each time.
2: Mix it up.
1: I'm here for 45 more minutes. Nicole is here with me.
2: It's been an absolute pleasure so far.
1: You just heard Love Him by Donna Lewis. That is off of her album called Blue Planet.
2: Pretty clubby.
1: Super clubby.
2: 213. We could be... This is our club.
1: This is the club of Portland, Maine. If you're not in the station or standing right outside, I don't know what you're doing. Yeah, super clubby, super upbeat, dancey, crushy, fun. That's my favorite album of hers. The whole thing is great. And then before that, we heard Purple by Olivia Rodrigo. Up next, we're going to listen to some Feist. I've got Leisure Suite for you.

0: That was Innocent Sex Kiss by Tom Tom Club. Before that, we heard Beef Jerky. You want to introduce that one?
1: Yes, I love this song. We graduated from girlhood to womanhood because this album's from Viva La Woman. I love this band, Chibo Mato. They're a Japanese duo, and it's not quite as nonsensical as the Cocteau Twins, but I feel like the lyrics are still pretty funky.
0: They're super silly.
1: I was beef craving
0: jerky,
1: carrots.
0: Beef jerky or carrots?
1: Oh, yeah. Oh, are you asking me?
0: That's the question.
1: I would say carrots. Beef jerky's made me throw up.
0: Really?
1: Yeah, I have like a really visceral memory of being in sixth grade and throwing up the stairs. Like it was like, oh. Sorry, this is kind of graphic, but carrots haven't done that to
0: okay.
1: me.
0: Okay, no FCC regulations okay, for 3 a.m. radio.
1: Yeah, it was Slim Jim, so it wasn't that, it wasn't that organic stuff.
0: Ugh.
1: Yeah.
0: If it's Slim Jim or carrots, I'm taking Slim Jim.
1: Oof, I can't. I don't really have visceral reactions like that.
0: If it's beef jerky or carrots, I'm taking carrots.
1: Okay.
0: The smokiness of beef jerky sometimes does not appeal to me.
1: Have you had I guess it's kind of different, candied salmon?
0: No.
1: I love candied salmon.
0: And what did we try this weekend?
1: Oh, we had such good food. We had
0: the egg yolks, the Thai.
1: Oh, I forgot what it's called. It's called.
0: They were like shaved, spiraled.
1: Yeah,
0: like stringy egg yolk.
1: You run egg yolk through a sieve, and then it fries. I don't know if it fries or something, and it's sugared.
0: It was sugared. Yeah, yeah. It's like a dessert topping.
1: Yeah, an ice cream topping. Thai-tong.
0: It was super good. We had that at the beach.
1: Yeah, from Thailand.
0: But my back to Slim Jims. I choose Slim Jims because I have a really fond memory of going over. I lived in Portland when I was in kindergarten, and I would run down the street to my best friend's house, and we would sit in her room, and we would sneak Slim Jims from the kitchen, and we would watch like DVDs and eat our Slim Jims together and play like brats. Because my mom would not have been happy to know that I was eating Slim Jims.
1: I'm happy to know it was a secret act. Girl, though. I was a brats girl.
0: Okay, I was not a brats girl, no. But my friend was a brats girl.
1: Okay.
0: I was a Barbie girl.
1: I used to like practice how to like shake, like move my hips in the mirror because of the brats movies.
0: But yes, this is our woman segment. These are some adult songs. Innocent Sex Kiss, Beef Jerky, and then before that we had Leisure Suite by Feist. She's breaking the 90s rule we have with this episode of Girl Radio. But that's okay. She is an artist that was born out of the 90s. She was a vocalist and guitarist for a handful of bands before she went out on her own and became Feist. And that is from her album Let It Die, which I have now assigned to Nicole as homework.
1: Yeah. And
0: it's a must listen for everyone in the world.
1: I'll do it happily.
0: If you haven't listened yet and you're listening to Girl Radio right now or sometime in the future, go listen to Let It Die by Feist. Mm-hmm. This is 90.9 WMPG, and if you'd like to call in and chat with us, you can do that.
1: Say hello.
0: The number to call is 207-780-4909. Got a quick advertisement for you, and then we will hear from Lush.
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0: That was Ode to My Family by the Cranberries. Before that, we heard What's Wrong With Me by Olivia Rodrigo featuring Robert Smith. And before that, You Ought to Know by Alanis Morissette. I don't know if I'm the first to say it, but Olivia Rodrigo is the Alanis Morissette of our generation. I probably heard that somewhere.
1: But
0: I'm saying it again here. Yeah, very, very fun pop punk. I feel like her lyrics are striking in a similar way to Alanis Morissette's. And before that, we heard Without Love by Donna Lewis. And we started the set off with For Love by Lush. We've got a few more songs for you before we close out the show and Sonic Dreams comes on. Any words?
1: Well, first of all, I guess I don't know what first of all. There's a list.
0: Let me look at my list. Clipboard out.
1: The Olivia and the Alanis were both from Blythe's personal collection. So when Sonic Dreams comes on, we'll have a fun time putting all these CDs back. But those are going home with her.
0: Those are going home with me.
1: So I'm excited to see what Blythe has at home too. It's been a pleasure being here, Blythe. This is our second radio show together.
0: Thanks for joining me. Thanks for staying up.
1: Of course.
0: Nicole was like, I may Uber home halfway through the show.
1: And I'm feeling invigorated. So, yeah. This will be the first two of many, many radio shows all over the world.
0: And maybe one day we'll have our own show together, our own podcast.
1: In our home. In our three-story home.
0: We did have someone once, we did have an old friend once tell us that we needed to have a sex ed podcast. Remember, Brian?
1: Oh, my God. Oh, God. Oh, Brian.
0: Anyways, we've got 10 more minutes, and up next is Ice Cream by Sarah McLachlan.
1: Enjoy.

0: on air. Just some background noises for you as we finish this song. Anyways, I'm gonna say my closing words now because the next song is 6 minutes long and I don't think I'll be able to jump in again. I would have liked to play some more songs for you all that fit with this theme of 90s girl punk pop alt rock bands. I would have played some Lisa Loeb and some Amy Mann and some Norah Jones, but alas, I have no time. So instead, I will end with Carnival by Natalie Merchant. Thank you for joining me on this episode of Girl Radio Hour. You are listening to WMPG, Gorham, Portland, and that's 90.9 on your FM dial. I'll be here next Sunday morning from 1 to 3 a.m., No, Nicole.
1: I won't be here. Sorry no for that noise.
0: But tune in again. And stay tuned tonight for Sonic Dreams. It's 2:55, and our last song is Carnival by Natalie Merchant.
1: Good night, Portland.
0: Good night, Portland. Good morning, Portland.
1: Good morning.
0: Have a lovely Sunday. See you next week.

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This is Friendly Fire, a voice for veterans. Late last month, the United States and the Kingdom of Saudi Arabia signed an agreement that would provide technology for the Saudis to develop a civilian nuclear power program, perhaps leading to a nuclear weapons program in the future. Today, we talk with Linda Pence-Gunner, author of No to Nuclear, about the dangerous developments in the Middle East.

0: And that's John Farnham with You're the Voice. Welcome to Friendly Fire, a voice for veterans. I'm your host, Don Kimball. Pleasure to have you along today. We're recording from a remote location we call the Sacred Feather Studios, and we're very happy to be on WMPG FM 90.9 Gorham, Portland, or on the web at WMPG.org. 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And now let's go to part two of our interview with Linda Pence-Guntner, the executive director of Beyond Nuclear. If you missed part one, you can go to WMPG.org and to archives. Everything's connected, and Donald Trump acts more like a CEO of a company than the chief executive of the United States of America. And the bottom line is the bottom line, and everything else can go hang itself, including the environment. This perpetual war that keeps going on, and of course, this whole war started out in Iran with a war crime. The bombing of a school in Minab with hundreds of children and teachers killed. And here we are months after. I think the war's been going for 5 months now. And the Department of War still has not come out and said anything about this. They haven't taken any responsibility. I actually have never heard Trump actually even apologize. I haven't heard any U.S. official even apologize for this.
1: Well, he's not going to apologize because I don't think that's in his wheelhouse. I mean, that said, you know, we're coming up on the anniversary, obviously, of Hiroshima and Nagasaki. Mm-hmm. And the U.S. has never apologized for that either. And we had an opportunity. You know, President Obama was the first U.S. president to go over to Hiroshima for the commemoration ceremonies. And he had an opportunity then to do it. And they're never going to do it. Because it's still sort of inked into the annals of history that this was somehow necessary and justifiable and not a horrendous war crime or just a crime against humanity and appalling. And that, you know, there was a reason that the photographs of the human suffering, not the flattened buildings, but the human suffering were suppressed and not shown to the American public for 40 years. I mean, that, you know, no one really understood the full scale of what happened to human beings. They saw that Hiroshima was flattened, Nagasaki, you know, partially flattened, but they didn't see the people with the skin peeling off and the agonizing end of people. And that's how it's been. I mean, you know, we could go on forever about the lack of apology for the meddling by the U.S. in regime change in foreign lands, because that's legion. You know, we're seeing it now probably in Cuba and the level of barbarism and cruelty to the Cuban people by cutting them off from essential resources for no reason whatsoever. You know, there's no reason to mess with Cuba. They're not doing anything to us. It's a little island in the Caribbean. It's just perfectly happy doing its own thing. You know, we should lift the blockade, obviously, because people should not be treated in that way. But to start to try and do regime change is sort of, I think, what's afoot in Iran too. But, you know, we're drawn into it beyond nuclear because of the nuclear component of this and because of the worrying thing of seeing that a civil nuclear program that conforms with a UN treaty can still make you a target of aggression and annihilation by a foreign power that isn't conforming to the treaty. So, yeah, that's what's disturbing for us, you know, as an organization. But as individual human beings, you know, there's a bigger, more appalling picture underway with this tyrannical regime that we have and what they're doing. You know, you mentioned the environment. I mean, the crimes against humanity just by dismantling climate protection and, you know, fuel efficiency and not going back to drilling fossil fuels. I mean, all the things that they're trying to do is a sort of omnicidal policy that is guaranteed to make climate change accelerate even faster. And anyone that's gone through the heat waves or the fires or the floods the last few weeks surely must have woken up and realized that this is a very real threat of today, not down the road.
0: Oh, yeah. Europe's on fire. Canada's on fire. England has some regions in England have only received like 10% of the rainfall that they were supposed to have had at this time of year. Global climate catastrophe is here and it's now. And of course, you know, nuclear has sometimes been sold as a way to be, you know, quote unquote, clean energy. We know that it's anything but, and again, here's Saudi Arabia with, you know, probably the country in the world that could best use solar power that wants to go nuclear. And Linda, is the reason that the, one of the reasons the United States is selling, wants to sell this, you know, U.S. Nuclear power to Saudi Arabia is because they're afraid that another country might sell to Saudi Arabia anyway, and so they just want to be first? I mean, is there competition in that arena?
1: Well, there's competition in the sense that what we saw with UAE, which did not choose to do a contract with the Americans in the end and bought their reactors from South Korea. So I suppose that's a reasonable hypothesis, I would think, that they want to get in there first. Yeah, I don't know, you know, the background to the deal, but that makes sense to me.
0: And UAE, was already signed it. When was that signed?
1: Well, they have four reactors up and running that were they purchased from South Korea. I think they're all operational. If not, they're under construction. But they, you know, they closed that deal, and I think there was probably expectation that the U.S. would have got that contract, but they didn't get it. They chose South Korea. So, you know, the China's also in the picture. So we have to consider, you know, what their interests and intentions are. It's another country that's ramping up its nuclear weapons arsenal. They're saying because of the general instability and because everybody else is doing it. So, you know, they don't want to get left behind. So we're moving in absolutely the wrong direction at a time when we should be doing everything possible to salvage the climate crisis. And, you know, we can't fix it now. We can't stop it, but we can at least make it slow it down so it's not as drastic as it could be otherwise.
0: You know, today there's only 9 countries that have nuclear arms, and it seems like a small number, but it looks like, as you said, we're going in the wrong direction, and nuclear power leads, as you said in your book, No to Nuclear, to

0: It's just since the war happened, Saudi Arabia kind of said, oh, maybe we should think about getting a nuke.
1: Oh, no, this has been going on for a long time. And actually, there was what was interesting under the Biden administration, this was already in play. And I just came across, I reminded myself, because I'd written about this in 2023, but I think it was on October 4th, 2023, there was a letter from 20 Democratic senators to President Biden expressing concern about this notion of selling nuclear power and other and weapons. So not nuclear weapons, but there was a deal to send arms to Saudi Arabia and also nuclear power plants to Saudi Arabia. And how, you know, as you pointed out early, are they really an ally? You know, they haven't come clean on the Khashoggi murder. They were just raising the alarm generally about this deal. So this was a deal that actually began sort of the other way around with Iran saying, you know, that the there was sort of an acquiescence at that point for Iran to recognize Israel. I think I'm assuming that the reason that's changed now is because this was literally October 4th, 2023, that this letter was written. So that's when that deal was in play. After October 7th, 2023, and the on in the ensuing genocide in Gaza, the Saudis, I think, have taken a different position about whether or not they want to recognize Israel at this time. And so my understanding is that that attempt by Trump to reintroduce that idea that had been on the table before, but before October 7th, is not appealing anymore for the time being. What was interesting about that senator's letter was that, you know, they said, we don't want to do anything like this that would help Israel, because it was part of signing, having the Saudis sign on to the Abraham Accords. We don't want to do anything until they stop the violence in the West Bank, until they recognize a two-state Palestinian solution, until there was a whole list of, even John Fetterman signed this. So that tells you how dramatically things changed politically, for example, after October 7th. But before then, there was quite a firm letter from 20 Democrats demanding that Israel, you know, cease its violence, you know, the settler violence, all of this, as before they were going to do anything that would, you know, force the Saudis to recognize Israel in any way. So it's a, it's an unbelievably complex, confusing story. It's not a new thing. I mean, actually, it's been going on for a very long time, because when Spencer Abraham, and I can't remember what year this was, when he was the Secretary of Energy, so this is a couple of decades ago, right, there was a hearing, a House hearing. So now Senator Ed Markey was then Congressman Ed Markey from Massachusetts. And he was grilling Spencer Abraham, and he said, you know, what's all this about selling nuclear to Saudi, nuclear power to Saudi Arabia? Why does Saudi Arabia need nuclear power? Saudi Arabia is the Saudi Arabia of solar. That's what he said, you know, because we always say, this is the Saudi Arabia of this. He said, they are the Saudi Arabia of solar, that country. So that tells you how long this has been in the works, for several decades. It's not a new thing. It's just now they've got a real friend in the White House who's got a vested interest in making deals that will benefit him personally and Saudi Arabia as a country.
0: Well, if Saudi Arabia gets the hardware to build a nuclear power plant in Saudi Arabia, where does the uranium fuel come from? Would that, is that part of the deal also?
1: That's a very good question. So they're going to make, they're going to enrich the fuel, but where's it going to come from? And that's actually not clear. I was just starting to research that to see what that might mean. And what I discovered was that there are uranium deposits in Saudi Arabia. So there's also a possibility that they could extract their own uranium and mine, mill, process, and enrich it all domestically. That also raises, of course, all sorts of other issues in terms of environment and human rights and et cetera. So
0: hazardous waste, what do you do with it after
1: you tailings, know, the tailings that are left over, and then of course the hazardous waste after you irradiate it. But yeah, so it could, it sounds like they have the capacity to do an entirely domestic operation, given that they've had permission within this deal to do the enrichment part, which means they've got complete you know, they're completely free to do the whole thing. I mean, what the Americans are saying is, oh, no. I mean, I think you quoted Rubio.

0: earlier, and what he's been saying is, oh yes, you know, they won't be able to make the bomb because they're saying that the Americans will insist on verification and inspection. But it's not clear whether that would be done through the IAEA or whether they're suggesting that it's sort of a take-home test, you know, or what. But the first thing to say is that the chances of any of this happening anytime soon is zero. So as we've seen the track record, I mean, to choose Westinghouse, which has the most lamentable track record, you know, went bankrupt and then came in 7 years late and went from a $14 billion project to a, probably a $35 billion project for the two A1000s in Georgia. You know, this is not a success story, thereby raising electricity rates in Georgia to the highest they've ever had. So this is not a success story. So the fact that that's the path they're on means they're in for a very long haul just to get to sort of first base, you know, with the technology and the materials to get started. So it's highly unlikely they'll have any kind of nuclear program for at least a decade, after which, yes, maybe they could transition to weapons. Who knows where we'll all be a decade from now? But, you know, a lot of this is just aspirational, because what I keep reading in these stories is that the way Trump works this is that he makes a profit whether or not anything comes to fruition. This is the story, right, of his cryptocurrency. Whether he's buying or selling, people are losing, he's gaining. So he's making sure that they all make money in the near term. And they don't really care whether in the long term or not Saudi Arabia gets working nuclear power plants, as long as they make their money today and enrich themselves today. So, you know, all bets are off as to whether or not they'll ever see those reactors and how they'll start to feel when they realize they're in this sort of black hole of delays, cost overruns, technical challenges, etc. They might start to wonder if they made the wrong deal.
1: It's a boondoggle, and it's so very complicated. And thank you for bringing some clarity to the issue. Our guest today, Linda Penzgottner, calling us from Tacoma Park, Maryland. She is the CEO of Beyond Nuclear, and her new book is No to Nuclear: Why Nuclear Power Destroys Lives, Derails Climate Progress, and Provokes War. Linda, thanks so much for coming back on Friendly Fire. And I know that there's an event coming up I saw on Facebook. Do you want to talk a little bit about what's going on? I think it's, is it a book promotion?
0: Oh, well, I've been touring the book quite a bit, a couple of times in the UK and here in the US. So I'm just doing various events, either in person. There have been lots of webinars online. You can order the book from Pluto Press. That's the publisher. It's a British publisher, but it also has outlets here in the US. If you can stand it and hold your nose, it's also on Amazon. So, you know, I try not to tell people that, and I say it in a very quiet voice so as not to promote Bezos. But yeah, so if people are interested in having an event either online or in person, they can get in touch with me at linda@beyondnuclear.org. I'm the executive director there, and I'd be happy to discuss potential events with you around the country or online.
1: Sure. Have any other big media outlets besides Friendly Fire interviewed you about this latest potential deal with Saudi Arabia and nuclear power?
0: Yeah, that's been a hard thing. I mean, there's been some other coverage. I actually have a page on our Beyond Nuclear website which lists all the media opportunities and also the events past and upcoming. But the mainstream media, by and large, I mean, book reviewers are sort of a dinosaur of the past. A lot of these papers have just got rid of their book sections to begin with, so getting reviews has been difficult. But I have had some sort of on the fly media interviews with podcasters and with more of the, you know, the sort of progressive independent media, which actually I'm happy to support, because I think that's where you find the real news, and the mainstream media has become completely captured. So although personally it would be better for me to be in the Washington Post, I'd rather be, you know, in the Progressive, frankly. I haven't been in either, but, you know, if the Progressive are listening, I'm here. But, yeah, you know, it just would be good to lift up the boats of the independent media that are doing such good work to keep us informed of what's happening.
1: Thank you, Linda. And finally, in your book, you know, the book ends with your acknowledgments. And the last of your acknowledgments is, finally, my thanks go to the many dedicated activists in the anti-nuclear power, nuclear disarmament, climate, and peace movement who go mostly unrecognized and unrewarded against often insurmountable challenges, especially the current propaganda machine that seeks to silence the truth. Your indomitable spirit keeps the fire alight in all of us. What a wonderful ending to the book. And yes, a shout out to all the people out there who know about nuclear madness, as Dr. Helen Caldicott called it in her book. And that's wonderful of you to acknowledge everybody who's out there who just continues to fight the fight. And you kind of feel like Chicken Little saying, the sky is falling, and nobody seems to listen, but you got to keep on with the message. So thank you for that.
0: You too. Thanks.
2: And we hope you enjoyed today's show with the executive director of Beyond Nuclear, Linda Pence Gunter. And just a few friendly fire fact checks, as Linda had mentioned in the interview. Nuclear issues with the Saudi Arabians goes back years. In fact, starting in 2017 and continuing into 2019, former United States Energy Secretary Rick Perry approved a series of 7 secret Part 810 authorizations allowing United States companies to sell nuclear power technology to Saudi Arabia and bypassing congressional oversight. And as we had mentioned in the broadcast, major oil companies reported massive second quarter profits driven by surging energy prices. ExxonMobil reported $14.5 billion in profits. Chevron posted $12.1 billion in profit. And Shell brought in nearly $10 billion in earnings. And we had talked about the sinking of an Argentinian ship by the British during the Falklands War. On May 2, 1982, British nuclear-powered submarine HMS Conqueror fired 2 torpedoes, which sank the Ara General Belgrano, resulting in 323 Argentinian sailors dying. Originally, this ship was a United States Navy ship called the USS Phoenix, which was active during World War II before being sold to Argentina in 1951. The ship now rests 13,780 feet down in the South Atlantic. And one thing we didn't talk about that is a detriment to nuclear power, that is a result of climate catastrophe, is the fact that water levels are rapidly dropping throughout Europe, and Hungary's only nuclear power plant, this is according to CNN, is on the brink of shutdown as Europe's heat wave threatens an energy crisis. On Monday, Hungarian Prime Minister Peter Magyar warned that the hardest 5 days are ahead of us as the country's sole nuclear power station teeters on the very verge of shutdown due to record low water levels in parts of the Blue Danube River. Water from the river, of course, is used to cool the reactor's core. And even after the shutdown, the plant would still need large amounts of water to avert a nuclear meltdown. How many more reasons do we need to know that nuclear power is not the answer?

the one and only Bob Dylan with A Hard Rain Is Gonna Fall. And it looks like that's a wrap from the Sacred Feather Studios. Until next time, everybody, stay safe, be well, and remember, you are the voice.

0: Good Sunday morning to you. Welcome to Sunday Simcha. This is Andy Bachman, and you're listening to WMPG. On the Jewish calendar, this is a Jewish radio show, so I'm going to share that on the Jewish calendar, it's the 10th day in the Hebrew month of Elul. It's a sacred month on the Jewish calendar because it is 1 month before we Jews around the world greet the new year on Rosh Hashanah. And our Day of Atonement, our holiest day of the year, in which we search our souls for our sins and the ways we have wronged others and beg forgiveness through a fast, is central to this season. And one of the ways that we traditionally wake up to examine our souls is by hearing the sounds of the shofar, the ancient ram's horn, with these three blasts. First is called tekiah. Shivarim. Teruah. Tekiah. The idea here with the shofar blast, as I said, is to wake up our souls to living a life of goodness and kindness and justice and peace. So let me wish a happy new year to one and all. May we build a society, neighborhood by neighborhood, street by street, home by home, person by person, that is based on principles of justice and peace and love. 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So yeah, as I mentioned, today's theme on Sunday Simcha is about awakening ourselves up to the new year and especially touching base with the ancient narratives of the Bible, the Torah, the Jewish people. And we're going to do that today through song. First, we're going to start with some American roots music, which really touches on deep, deep Old Testament or Hebrew Bible biblical themes. And so many of the songwriters that who are Jewish that I'll be featuring this morning, Paul Simon, Bob Dylan, Leonard Cohen, and the Israeli artist Ehud Banai, all touch upon these deep wells of stories and traditions that come from our ancient literature, even in their contemporary song. And we'll shed some light on that a little bit later, but I wanted to go to one of my current favorites from the blues tradition. Came from Monticello, Mississippi, and then in the Great Migration, moved north to Chicago, where he was a great blues recording artist. And after a terrible, tragic car crash in 1967, he died in Urbana, Illinois. We're talking about the great J.B. Lenore. Three from him. The first is, I Wanna Go.
1: My name is J.B. Lenore.

Yeah. J.B. Lenore. God sent us to Earth to do... Learn about doing writing wrong. That's the purpose. Three beautiful songs from his Alabama Blues. I Want to Go, we started with The Whale Has Swallowed Me, talking about Jonah, the famous story of Jonah, running away from his responsibility to get a town to mend its ways and become a better town. That's the town of Nineveh. He hid deep in the belly of a ship and then was thrown overboard and was swallowed by the whale and vomited out. And by the time he got to Nineveh to tell them, God says to change your ways, the people figured it out themselves. So Jonah ran away from his responsibility and people figured it out themselves. That's a theme. And we read that, we Jews read that story on the afternoon of Yom Kippur, the Day of Atonement, to remind us that though we have fasted and beat our chests and presumably mend our ways, we are warned late in the day on Yom Kippur that responsibility, duty always calls. That's the theme of Yom Kippur, one of the opening themes and one of the most dramatic liturgical moments in Rosh Hashanah is a prayer called the Unetane Tokef prayer, ancient prayer. Its composition goes back to the early Middle Ages, so I guess it's more medieval than ancient. Sorry about that. Off by a, you know, 1,000 years. In any case... its words, very, very powerful and dramatic. When the shofar sounds, the prayer says, we are to be awakened to the reality of our own mortality. And the liturgy says, Rosh Hashanah, on Rosh Hashanah it is inscribed, and on Yom Kippur it is sealed. How many shall pass away, and how many shall be born? Who shall live and who shall die? Who in good time and who by an untimely death? Who by water and who by fire? Who by sword and who by wild beast? Who by famine and who by thirst? Who by earthquake and who by plague? Who by strangulation and who by lapidation? Who shall have rest and who wander? Who shall be at peace and who pursued? Who shall be serene and who tormented? Who shall become impoverished and who wealthy? Who shall be debased and who exalted? But repentance, prayer, and righteousness avert the severity of the decree. The liturgy implores us that we can mend our ways by doing acts of goodness, possibly avoid our own untimely end. The great Leonard Cohen, I know you were thinking this when I read the words from the prayer, Who by Fire, but great Leonard Cohen wrote an interpretation. You know, he was the son of a Montreal cantor and grew up with a deep religious sensibility. Probably should have been a cantor or a rabbi himself. That was his fate, but instead he became a poet and a songwriter and a Buddhist and remained a Jew. Here's Leonard Cohen singing his interpretation of the Unetane Tokef.

Beautiful, powerful words by the great master Leonard Cohen. These next two records that I'm going to play selections from, the first from Paul Simon's Seven Psalms, his most recent recording, and as he had said in interviews, possibly his last recording, and you'll hear hints of that, a kind of valedictory, or like Moses is purported to have intended with the words that he spoke in the book of Deuteronomy, a final oration before knowing his end was near. Paul Simon sings from a place of deep reflection on the meaning of his life, looking back, looking forward to what he may experience in the Olam Haba, in the world to come. And so I chose several selections from there. I find the whole idea of the record of these psalms, traditional word for songs of praise from the Bible, from the Hebrew Bible, to be so moving for Paul Simon to embrace, deeply embrace his Jewish voice on a certain level toward this now the final chapter of his life. And then similarly, though 10 years younger, the Israeli artist Ehud Banai, in his most recent record, Hatzlil Hashmini, the eighth sound, really, which he described in one interview I read last night, he described as a sound emanating from the womb that we hear sounds before, obviously, we are in this world, and before we are verbal ourselves, we hear, we begin to try to make sense of in our brains, almost primordial sounds, and then we work throughout our lives, making sense of those, making sounds that make sense as we go forth in life. Banai, a very interesting, fascinating, powerfully creative figure of the last 40 years in Israeli music, and we'll talk about him a little bit later after we hear some of his music. But we're going to start with a number of songs from Paul Simon's Seven Psalms. The first selection is called Love is Like a Braid.

0: You can hear that, right? It's really incredible. You know, everyone in their mind, I'm sure, thinks of a version of Paul Simon from their youth. Feeling groovy. Sounds of Silence. Any of the songs from The Graduate. Just that youthful, optimistic sense of that nice Jewish boy from Queens writing songs. And here he is in his 80s. Looking back, it's really a very special experience, so I hope you're enjoying Seven Psalms. You're listening to Sunday Simcha. 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
0: Yeah, we humans are people of ritual, aren't we? And I don't know how you start your Monday morning, but I might recommend to you, if this is the first time you've heard about Lincoln's show, South by Southwest, I might recommend a new Monday morning ritual. Tune in. It is a great show. The man has encyclopedic knowledge of country music. You will enjoy it, and you will learn something. And you will also tap your foot, sing along, cry into your coffee. It's a great show, and you should check it out. Okay, we're going to continue with some selections from Paul Simon's most recent album. And as he has said in interviews, possibly his last, God forbid. But hey, everyone knows when it's time to quit, I guess. But still, come on, come back out in the field for one more, Paul. But this is from Seven Psalms. We've already heard Love is Like a Braid, My Professional Opinion, and now we're going to hear The Lord.

Children, get ready. It's time to come home. That's Paul Simon's wife, Edie Brickell, singing the vocals with him in that beautiful song, Wait. You see him standing there, don't you? It's such an image, you know? Which way does he go? Does he stay or does he go? I guess that's a Joe Strummer reference. But he's standing there at the door, right? Wait. Is he saying wait to the guiding angel who wants to bring him into heaven? Wait, I want a few more years on this earth. Is it wait? Wait until you see how beautiful heaven is. It's just like earth. It'll be okay. It is a beautiful, gorgeous image that Paul Simon gives us from his seven psalms. I hope you're enjoying it. I enjoyed putting it together, and I'm enjoying listening to it this morning, drinking my coffee, and I brought my tefillin into the studio as I do on Sunday mornings. I do my morning prayers between songs, and if you heard the opening of the show at 6:30, you heard the sound of the shofar, which I'm gonna blow a little bit later. Gather the kinder around. I think at just after 8 o'clock, if you want to come back, if you could go for a morning walk, take the dog out, go get the paper, pick it up at the store, bring it back, pour out your tea, coffee, check out the headlines, weep into the corner of your shirt. What a rough world we're living in these days. I hope you find some comfort and some solace in some simcha and some joy in this show this morning, Sunday Simcha on WMPG Gorham, Portland, 90.9. This is radio from the University of Southern Maine. If you're wondering, the call letters, this came up recently in a conversation. What is it? WMGP? WPMG? What is it? No, MPG. Maine, Portland, Gorham. Where the University of Southern Maine. This is, after all, community radio. This is college radio. The University of Southern Maine has campuses here in Portland, where the studios reside, and in Gorham. Education is the great key that unlocks so much potential in us all, doesn't it? All right, we're going to hear several selections from the Israeli artist Ehud Banai. Banai comes from an illustrious family of artists from Jerusalem, a family that descends from Persian Jews. His family comes from Iran, some family members from Afghanistan. So, and you will hear, as he broke out into the scene, he departed from some of the folk traditions of a lot of early Israeli music in the 50s and 60s, and which to some degree had sounds derived from European performances, artists, as well as obviously American folk. And Banai broke from that tradition somewhat by weaving into his folk and rock style Eastern sounds, the sounds of Mizrach, the sounds of the music that comes from countries like Iran and Iraq and Morocco and Tunisia and other musical centers throughout the Near East and the Middle East. His family of musicians, his cousin Evyatar Banai, very accomplished singer, songwriter. Another cousin, Evyatar's brother, Meir Banai, who tragically died young. But Meir Banai, another great composer, writer, singer. And then their cousin, Yuval Banai. It's a family of enormous talent in musicianship and songwriting. And so we're going to listen to a few selections from Ehud Banai's most recent
production called Hatzlil Hashmini, which means the eighth sound, here on WMPG.

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Everything that we know, all of our words and our ideas are stolen from us, and we spend our lives as we come out of the womb finding them again, finding the words, finding our way back to knowledge.

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1: Just to translate for you, it's such a beautiful thought and meditation that Banai gives. On the record, it's called Shema Yisrael, is this spoken word meditation that he gives. And Shema Yisrael is probably the most famous, well-known, and important central prayers that we Jews have. It is words that are taken directly from the Torah, from the Bible. Shema Yisrael, Adonai Eloheinu, Adonai Echad are the words. Hear, O Israel, the Jewish people. Adonai, the Lord, the Eternal, is our God, and God is one. And so Banai opens up this meditation. The Shema is a prayer that we're commanded to recite in the morning when we rise up and in the evening when we prepare to go to sleep, always carrying with us throughout the day the idea of the oneness of God, the oneness of all life, the oneness of humanity, the unity of the universe. And he notes that the word Shema is in the singular. It's a command verb, Shema, listen, but it's the way you would say it to an individual. And yet Yisrael is the people, the Jewish people. And so he plays with this idea of how each of us are called individually, but ultimately we're called individually to unite with a greater whole and a greater collective. Despite our arguments, despite our disagreements, despite our differences, there is unity to be found in our common beating hearts and souls living on this planet to build a world. He says, open your eyes and see what's in front of you. Open your ears and listen and direct your heart, direct your intentions toward this sense of the unity of all of life. And that then is the lead-in to his next song, which you will hear, the last that we'll hear in this selection from Banai, called Al Tifchad, Be Not Afraid.

Al tifchad, ata lo levad. Be not afraid, you are not alone. Believer or not, not believe it or not, believer or not. You might be a believer and listening to this show. You might not be a believer. Too much coffee, sorry about that. Let's start over. You might be a believer, you might not be a believer. Didn't Neil Diamond, another Jewish songwriter, write, I'm a believer? All right, we're getting too cheesy here. But anyways, Al tifchad ata lo levad, don't be afraid. You're not alone. You're not alone whether or not you have faith. You are with your fellow human beings on this earth. Always better to make it through with someone by your side, right? Yeah. There is a long tradition of Jewish songwriters, actually, that goes all the way back. I know, you're going to roll your eyes, but don't. It's too early in the morning to roll your eyes. Don't roll your eyes. It goes all the way back to the Hebrew Bible, to the book of Samuel. I was thinking to myself, like, there is song. I guess the first Jewish song that's really written in the Bible is when Miriam, Moses' sister, sings a song of celebration and joy at the parting of the waters of the Red Sea. She's our first Jewish songwriter, isn't she? And after Miriam sings the song of the sea, there's the prophetess Deborah, who sings to us of the great deeds of our ancestors. And after that, one might be, you know, correct in thinking of King David and the author of the 150 Psalms that we have in the Hebrew Bible, cherished by lovers of literature for millennia. No doubt, great writers like William Shakespeare were quite familiar with the form and the poetry of the Psalms. In any case, it's interesting to think about the role that David plays in kind of being the first, if you will, and here's where you can roll your eyes if you want, really, the first rock star of, certainly of Jewish history, if not perhaps, you know, by one definition of, you know, civilization as we know it. When he comes onto the scene, David, it's because Saul, who is the king in ancient Israel, is clearly losing his mind. And commentators actually throughout the generations often speculate as to what King Saul's mental condition actually was. He is clearly a highly disturbed figure, and tragically so, and loses the kingdom as the result of his own internal turmoil. And so when the prophet Samuel decides, well, we need a new king, this one isn't doing it for us, to put it mildly, he is sent to someone named Jesse, Yishai, and lives in Bethlehem. And he goes to Jesse, who has 8 sons. One by one, he meets each of them, Samuel. Jesse says, maybe this one can be your next king. Maybe this one. He meets Eliab. He meets Avinadav. He meets Shema. All 7 sons he meets of Jesse. And Samuel rejects each of them and basically says, do you have another? I mean, do you have any more sons? And Jesse says, well, I have one more. He's the youngest of the boys that I have, and he's the 8th. I thought immediately when I looked at this text again last night of Hatzlil Hashmini, the 8th sound. He's the 8th, that Ehud Banai record that we just listened to.
the eighth son. He's out tending the flock, but, you know, send someone, Samuel says, to bring him to me. I won't sit down and eat here in your house until they bring him. And then the description in the book of Samuel. So they sent and they brought him, v'yishlach v'yaviyehu, and it says he was ruddy-cheeked, bright-eyed, and handsome. And God said, rise and anoint him, for this is the one. Touched by an angel, if you will. The first rock star, David. And then, this is all in chapter 16 of Samuel, if you want to pull your Bibles down from the shelf and take a look. The Samuel cycle, Samuel 1 and 2, is some of the great, great, great early ancient literature, rivaling the stories in the Odyssey and the Iliad for the span and the scope and the poetry. Just really quite amazing. So Samuel takes this horn of oil and anoints, which is what you do. He anoints David to be the eventual king, and the Spirit of God grips David. And everyone knew that, okay, this is how the future was going to unfold. And God's favor departs from Saul, and the evil spirit begins to terrify Saul, and things just fall apart completely at that point. And the only thing that calms Saul is David on his lyre, playing music and reciting poetry by song. He's able to bring peace to Saul in his torment. And every time torment would overcome Saul, he would say to his messengers, send me David. I know he's with his flock, but bring him to me. Tell him to bring his lyre. Tell him to bring his harp. You know, bring his guitar. I need someone to play for me, and David is the one. And the book of Samuel says, whenever this evil spirit came upon Saul, David would take the lyre and play it. And Saul would find

with the Mid-Coast Hunger Prevention Program Relief by providing food to those in need. Puppets in Portland, a citywide festival of international puppetry, taking place from September 18th through the 27th. Presenting a variety of performances from 8 different artists, plus a parade, shows in the park, workshops, films, a virtual puppetry museum, late night puppet slams, and more. Tickets and more information can be found at puppetsinportland.org. So I was reading about a Bob Dylan record that I kind of passed over in the late 1980s, which, you know, you might not have passed over, but I did. I was just into other things in 1988 and 89. And I remember seeing Dylan's record, Oh Mercy, in the window of a record store in Madison, Wisconsin, where I was living and going to school. And I don't know why, you know. I guess I didn't hear that and feel that spirit, you know, overtake me. And I must have been consumed by some Michigas craziness. But I never bought it, and I never really listened to it, occasionally here and there. But in thinking about the themes of, you know, opening our hearts to self-examination and exposing ourselves to judgment for how we have been in the last year, and thinking about the ways in which, you know, we want to be treated with kindness and treated with compassion and rachamim, mercy, is how we might translate it. I thought, well, let's see what Dylan does have to say about a whole record that he made called Oh Mercy. And I learned some really interesting things. The first is that it's the first of two records that the just great producer Daniel Lanois produced. Oh Mercy was the first, and then Time Out of Mind, which, if you remember, Dylan won Best Album for. Some of his best music that he's ever written, I think, is on Time Out of Mind. Anyways, so what were the circumstances? Apparently, Bono and U2 had just finished recording The Joshua Tree. That was in 87. And Daniel Lanois had produced The Joshua Tree. And Bono reached out to Dylan because he wanted to kind of drop by his studio in Malibu where he was writing. And fortuitously, Dylan was in the midst of writing the songs that would ultimately become the album Oh Mercy. Just at a fierce pace, which if you've, you know, read or, you know, heard interviews or anything like that, you know that when Dylan gets into a slant, he's just writing fiercely. And that's what he was doing, full force, producing song after song after song, day after day. And Bono suggests to him, you know, I produced a record with this phenomenal producer, Daniel Lanois, down in New Orleans right now. You should give him a call. He's recording a record for the Neville Brothers. That record was Yellow Moon, if you know that beautiful record, in which they played and sang two songs that Dylan himself composed. So he picks up the phone, he calls Daniel Lanois, and they meet and they talk. And Dylan goes to Louisiana, where they meet and they seal the deal. You'll hear first in this set, before we go into some songs from Bob, two from that Neville Brothers album that were composed by Dylan with God on Our Side, and the Ballad of Hollis Brown, both sung so beautifully, gorgeously by Aaron Neville. And so it goes. This album kind of is created from Bono's decision to pick up the phone and call Dylan, and then Dylan calls Daniel Lanois and flies down to New Orleans, and as they're finishing up the recording of Yellow Moon, and then the record Oh Mercy, which really is by a lot of critics considered one of Bob's great records. It's, I don't know, in my mind, it's kind of flawless from start to finish, but you'll be the judge of that.

amazing guitars, right? Brian Stoltz and Daniel Lanois himself playing guitar underneath Aaron Neville's haunting voice. That was the Ballad of Hollis Brown. Before that, with God on Our Side, both composed by Bob Dylan on the Neville Brothers' Yellow Moon, produced in 1988 by Daniel Lanois, who ultimately, through Bono, came to meet Bob Dylan and is the producer of Oh Mercy, which we're going to hear some cuts from. 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Gorham, Portland, 90.9. 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

Ruby's Juke Joint has found a new home. 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

Tune in to the Lanyap Show Mondays, 10 a.m. to 11:30 with me, DJ Edie May. I'll bring you the musical culture that's New Orleans, featuring sounds of the Crescent City. You'll hear contemporary and traditional jazz, brass band, soul, funk, R&B, bounce, gospel, and more. So join me, DJ Edie May, in the Lanyap Show, Mondays, 10 a.m., where we'll be going to New Orleans.

That worked out great, right? Little blurb for the Lenape show about the music of New Orleans, and that's where Bob met Daniel Lenoir, the producer of Oh Mercy, while he was down there recording the Neville Brothers of New Orleans. It's all coming together this morning. This is so great. It's cloudy, but it's sunny inside the studio here at WMPG, I'll tell you that. Did you ever read Dylan's book, Chronicles? If not, forget the paper. Throw the paper aside. I don't know, when your local bookstore opens, go get it. It's a hoot. In Chronicles, Dylan says about the song we're going to hear first from Oh Mercy, Everything is Broken. He says, once when I was lying on the beach in Coney Island, I saw a portable radio in the sand. I could have remembered that image at the top of the song, but I had seen a lot of other things broken. They make you feel ill at ease. So what we do with our feelings of being ill at ease is we find comfort in music. And in the month of Elul, which is how we started out our show this morning, marking time in the month of Elul, the Hebrew month before Rosh Hashanah, Yom Kippur, it's our tradition to hear three separate blasts of the shofar each morning. The tikiyah, the sound that awakens us, the shavarim, the sound that reminds us that we are broken. But we can be healed. We can be repaired. Our world is broken, but it can be healed. It can be repaired. Truah is the sound and the call to action. Let's go do it. Let's fix things. Kiyah, let's be awake as we do so.

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0: 3, 4, 5 songs from Oh Mercy, Bob Dylan's 1988 record, produced by Montreal native Daniel Lanois. That was Shooting Star, Most of the Time, Where Teardrops Fall, Political World, and we started with Everything is Broken. Heard the shofar again to remind ourselves that though things are broken, we can repair. We can always wake up to repair. Bob is playing Shooting Star pretty consistently on his Rough and Rowdy Ways tour, which has been going on since, I don't know, the last 6 years, I think. 5 years he's been touring. And he plays Shooting Star a lot. If you go to his website, you can see all his, you know, set lists from his tours. And Shooting Star continues to pop up. There is something that echoes a kind of looking back in the same way that we heard from Paul Simon earlier this morning and Ehud Banai, a great profound sense of reflection. So wonderful to have you with us this morning on Sunday Simcha. I hope you've enjoyed the show. We're going to close out the set with a couple from Time Out of Mind. Maybe there's just time for one of them. But in the theme of Elul into Tishrei and the new year and making amends, here is from Bob's 97 record that he won Album of the Year for, Time Out of Mind, also produced by Daniel Lanois, Trying to Get to Heaven. Who's her? Oh, hello.
1: Hello.
0: How are you, Jocelyn? How are you?
1: I'm great. Good.
0: We got some good stuff happening here coming up next. All right. We hope you enjoyed. Thank you so much for the listening. And, you know, it says here at 8:30, Roop's Grocery. This is a misprint, isn't it?
1: You're
0: subbing, but you're going to do your own thing, right?
1: Spinning through time today.
0: You're going to do Spinning Through Time. All right. You are in for a rare, not so rare, it's like every 2 weeks. You're in for a treat, as you always are, with Spinning Through Time coming up. Anyways, thank you so much for listening. Sunday Simcha. Have a great day. Though it's cloudy, bring some sunshine to it if you can. Do your best. All right. Take care.

Good morning, Portland. This is WMPG, Gorham, Portland, radio from the University of Southern Maine. I am Jolene, and I'm stepping in today for Groups Groceries. But we are going to spin through time. Let me thank Andy for the great horn lesson. Yes, I forgot what you called it already. It was really cool, though. Thank you for playing it for me and introducing me to that. That was cool. Great show, too, by the way. Today, we are going to spin through time. We are going to spin through 1977. Do you have your seatbelts on? Are you ready to get in the time machine? Where shall we go? We're getting ready to get right in, and we're going to spin right into 1977.

We're spinning through time, 1977 today, and in the first set, I played the Star Wars theme. It's the biggest grossing film, one of the biggest grossing films of all time. I think it was the number one for 1977. Then I played Dancing Queen by ABBA, Swedish band, number 12 on the Billboard Hot 100, 1977. Worldwide hit, became ABBA's signature song. Then I played You Make Me Feel Like Dancing, Leo Sayer, an English singer off the 1976 album, Endless Flight. Then I played I'm Your Boogeyman, Casey and the Sunshine Band, from June 1977. And I looked a song up and it said, the Boogeyman is about a radio disc jockey who's always there to play music and bring good vibes. I had no clue. Like I thought it was, you know, the boogeyman who lives in your closet, or I wasn't sure, but I did not know it was about a radio DJ. That's pretty neat. I had a request for a Blue Oyster Cult song, so I picked Godzilla. And let's see, what else do I got for you? Today is August 23rd, so we're spinning back to August 23rd, 1977. So it was 49 years ago, 587 months, 2,556 weeks, 17,000.

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And you've experienced 606 full moons in your lifetime. I'm going to keep us going here, and I'm going to keep spinning through 1977. Let's play some Staying Alive.

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1: 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And you are tuned in to WMPG Gorham, Portland, radio from the University of Southern Maine. It's just a little bit past 9 here on this Sunday morning. We're trying to bring some sunshine and happiness to our day because it's pretty gloomy here in Portland right now. I hear it's very foggy in other places in Maine. I didn't see any fog on my way in, but I bet you the closer you got to the ocean, you probably see some, or higher up on the hill, maybe. But anyways, we've been bringing some tunes from 1977, and in the last set I played Staying Alive by the Bee Gees, 1977 movie by featuring John Travolta. Then I played Margaritaville. If no one's going to bring you sunshine and happiness other than Jimmy Buffett, I mean, his followers are called parrot heads. And on all the islands and places, everybody's having fun at his restaurants. It's like being on a permanent vacation. You can always guarantee you're going to get a good cocktail and a good laugh and probably some good tunes at the Jimmy Buffett show. Then I played Hotel California, the Eagles, where you can check out, but you can never leave. This one always reminded me of the Stephen King movie, The Shining, for some reason. I guess because you can check out, but you can never leave. It's got one of the most famous guitar solos of all time, and that I played that one for my VBF, Rita. That one went out for you, Rita. I knew you would like that song. What else do we have here? Today is National What Day? August 23rd. Today is Find Your Inner Nerd Day. Well, it's a good day for that. It's gray outside, so it's a good day to grab a book, a calculator, a telescope, whatever makes you feel smart. Embrace it today. It's also National Cuban Sandwich Day. Nothing like a good Cuban sandwich. Some roasted pork and ham and pickles and some good mustard. Some Swiss cheese. Some great crusty bread. Yeah, buddy, makes me want to grab one. Good stuff there. Well, let's spin right back into some tunes. 1977.

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1: This is Spinning Through Time, and we're in 1977 today, deep down in there. And in the last set, I played Fly Like an Eagle, Steve Miller. Well, this is the promo for my show, actually, so this reminds me of my show, Spinning Through Time. This is number two on the Billboard Hot 100 on March 12, 1977. Then we spun into Dreams by Fleetwood Mac off Rumors album. It's the best-selling album of all one of the best-selling albums of all time. Probably their best-selling album, for sure. Then I played Lucille by Kenny Rogers. Love me some Kenny Rogers. His voice is the smokiest. Reminds me of being a kid at my grandparents' house and listening to that on a record. I wish I could just go right back in time and just take that stack of records. I would love to see what exactly was in there. If he could only go back in time. Then I played Strawberry Letter 23 by the Brothers Johnson. This song is about a couple exchanging love letters. And this song is the response to Strawberry Letter number 22. So the song is called Strawberry Letter number 23. I did not know that. The things that I learn when I do this show. And this song went platinum. It was number five on the Billboard Hot 100 in 1977. So let's do some fun things from 1977. Let's go back and check out some prices. So in 1977, bread was 36 cents a loaf. Milk was 84 cents a gallon. Eggs were 82 cents a dozen. A pound of bacon was $1.56. You could mail a letter for 13 cents. You could go to the movies for $2.23. Gallon of gas, 62 cents a gallon. If you were in the business to buy a colored TV, it would cost you about $600, and that's $3,306 in today's money. And right around this year, the VCR was debuting, and you could get that for $1,000, which was $5,510. Can you imagine a VCR from when they first came out? That's what that would be in today's money. And a home stereo system starting at $600, which again was like over $3,000 in our money today for a stereo. I bet you the sound system from back then would be better than some of the stuff that is today. Lord knows, I always wanted a really nice sound system. I wish I could go back and pick that out, too. I'd take the record player and the sound system from the 70s. That would be a cool ride. Well, I'm going to spin this right in because my time is going fast. I have more tunes than time. That's usually how it goes. So let's spin right back in.

spinning through 1977, and then the last set I played Devil's Gun by CJ and Co. This was the first record ever played at the opening of Studio 54 on April 26, 1977, SA Broadway Theater nightclub in Midtown Manhattan. So that was the first song ever played in Studio 54. That's neat. Then I played Somebody to Love, other than Queen, and Freddie Mercury was way before his time, or maybe just in time to change the world. He's amazing. This was released in 1976, but it was still on the Billboard in 1977, and it lives in our hearts forever. Good tune. Then I played Barracuda by Heart, May 1977, off the album Little Queen, number 11 on the Billboard Hot 100. Barracuda is number 34 on VH1's. I wonder if VH1 still exists. I should look into that. VH1, which was MTV's sister or rival, I think, more of a rival TV show channel. Anyways, VH1 best songs, number 34 best songs of all time. Then I played Living Thing, Electric Light Orchestra, or better known as ELO, album off A New World Record. Song is about a painful relationship. Nothing is simply not going away. It's not getting better, and it's coming to a slide. Let's see, 1977 events. A Star Wars movie was released. Elvis dies August 16th, 1977. That's Elvis Presley, just in case no one, just in case you haven't lived on this planet. Jimmy Carter becomes the 39th president of the United States. Apple II was released at Radio Shack. Massive 24-hour blackout hits New York City, July 1977. At the same time, it was also the Summer of Sam. Can you imagine? I can't even imagine that going on at the same time, because Summer of Sam, which was David Berkowitz, who killed 6 people and wounded 11. Also, it was dark for 25 hours. I can't even imagine those things going on at the same time. Anyways, my time is just about out, and I still have a couple.

All right, 1977 is just about spun out. Unfortunately, I have to bring the time machine back to the studio, but we're going to pass it on to Rock Lobster. It's going to be a good show today. So in the last set, I played, I played Walk This Way, Aerosmith, Toys in the Attic. In 1986, he did this with Run DMC. First time a rock band and a rap band got together. Pretty neat. And then I played Tonight's the Night. It's going to be. This is the number one song of 1977. Off an album, A Night in Town. Love me some Rod Stewart. I think he could sing anything. I'd probably pay attention. I love his voice. He did a little bit of Gonna Fly, theme from Rocky. Why not? You know, but if you've ever been to Philly, then I'm sure you've probably ran up the stairs. Because that's what you do when you're in Philly. They make you run up the stairs so you can pretend you're Rocky. Anyways, we're back to present day. 1977 is all spun out, and my time here on the air is done for this time. And I'm going to leave you with The Best of My Love. And I give you the best of my love. So peace and love. And I'll see you all in the next time in the airways. And peace.

and Jolene's love. That's like a double-double of goodness. I have been missing the WMPG studios. It has been way too long, but I've been having a most excellent summer and some excellent adventures at that. I have been to the Upper Peninsula of Michigan. Since last being on the air, I spent some time there. I've been to Scotland. Yes, it's true. I've been to Scotland. I've been to Cape Breton. I've been to the Lake Districts in England. And I've been traveling all about. And I went on this fantastic, fantabulous, most glorious Scotland folk tour with, I guess they're called Scotland Folk Tours, but with this band that I fell in love with a while back. It could have been during the pandemic, because we fell hard in love with musicians at that time. And I discovered Ordinary Elephant, and there's just something about them that pulls on my heartstrings and my everything strings, really. And luckily, they're fabulous people, too, because I blindly decided to go on this Scotland Folk Tour where we went and we saw all this great history. And then we saw musicians for each little area that we were in. We got to see a musician from that area who kind of told the stories of that area and of that, like, you know, I guess, place in time. And it was really, really cool. And I met a lot of cool, cool people, and some of them, two of them, are coming down to see Ordinary Elephant with me. They'll be playing September 25th at One Longfellow Square, so I'm excited to reunite with Dana and Phil. It's going to be cool. But amongst all the musicians that I saw on that trip, I want to play this, because this musician, Beth, is just... She was special. She really was. Her name is Beth Malcolm, and the song that I'm going to be playing is called Leavin' Loch Leven.

Oh, yes, the beautiful duo of Allison Russell and JT Nero. Birds of Chicago. Love that song. Love that song. So good to be here. I'm Michelle Arcand. Welcome, my friends, to Rock Lobster here on the airways at WMPG, Gorham and Portland. We're out here in Maine for those listening from far away. And it's kind of feeling like a Scottish day. It's 68 degrees, you know, shorts, tank top, but you need your sweatshirt maybe. Just a little something. It's a little gray. Maybe it'll rain. We could all use some rain. I do know that. 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Lots of music for you today. Yes, indeed. So we're going to keep it moving. We started off a little mellow because, you know, I just wanted to give you my Scottish vibe and what I heard, that great Celtic music. Talk about lands that have been like, I don't know, destroyed, ravished, people that have been through everything and more. Yet there is so much beauty and music and life and pride. It was so beautiful to just feel that. That's the takeaway for me, is that kind of inner strength that Scotland has and the people and the music. I guess it's all just a Calais. It's about bringing people together. And I really dug it. So glad to be back here, though, at my home, WMPG. Yesterday was Saturday. Friday, I did a crazy thing. I did Freaky Fridays. That was new for me. Out on the street at the Orange Bike Brewing Company, I got to spin some records, play some tunes, and talk to people. It turned out to be that I really liked it. Good times, good times. Next week at Orange Bike, if you haven't been to a Freaky Friday, they are so much fun. We've got DJ Comrade and Tess and Lily. They're going to be spinning the tunes for you, so go check it out. Otherwise, my friends, sit back, relax, and enjoy the tunes. This one that I'm going to play for you right now is kind of a... We're moving into more my bluesy set. Yeah. Her name? Eileen Jewell. Where they never say your name. Right here on Rock Live.

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1: All right, my friends, how are you all doing out there? It is Michelle Arcand at the helm of the studio here at WMPG. This is Rock Lobster. And I really want to thank Dylan. All summer, Dylan sort of did a sabbatical for us because all us Rock Lobster ladies were all traveling or doing other things. Unfortunately, feeling all right was for me. Miss M.A., DJ M.A., because she just had eye surgery. Yes, one of our Rock Lobster sisters had some kind of retinal thing, and she's got like a hole in the middle of her eye. It all sounds really scary to me and painful. So I just hope she's feeling all right, and I wanted to send out love to her and Dylan for filling in for us. And I love it when, you know, USM students get to try out radio. We had a nice fresh DJ on the air, and it is exactly as it should be, a station that gives everybody a chance. This is where I first learned how to be a DJ in college, back at WNEC. That goes way back, back to the way back. Anyway, Brass Roots Production presents Brass Roots Fest on September 13th at Bug Lake Park in South Portland. WMPG, of course, is so proud to be a media sponsor of this one-day music and arts festival featuring Kotoko Brass from Ghana, local favorites Primo Cubano, and more. There will be live music, art, food trucks, children's arts and crafts. 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Again, Michelle Arcand here. If you want to give me a call down at the station, I forgot to give you the number. It's 207-780-4909. Feel free to call, say hello. Otherwise, it's back to so much music. But before that, I wanted to let you know that that last track, Bad to the Bone, was by Carolyn Wonderland. And I really have to thank Spring for reminding me of my love for Carolyn Wonderland, because she's so good. I was going to see her at Levon Helm's studio. Actually, I was hoping to go in November. She was playing there. Eileen Jewell was playing there, but now nobody's playing there because they have all canceled shows. There's, I guess, some family drama. It happens in all families. Something's happening, and all the shows at Levon Helm Studios are canceled for now. But there is another venue up in New York near there that's pretty cool. I think it's like Bear something, and some of the musicians will be playing there. But Carolyn, unfortunately, is not one of them. So sad for me, but I will see her live sometime. We had Feeling All Right by the Undisputed Truth. Storm Music, that was for Tristan. Gil Scott-Heron, not just a great poet, writer, and songwriter, but an amazing musician and all-around guy. I got to introduce him once at a small stage in Portland, Oregon, and meet him. I thought that was really cool. That was one of those bucket list items, get to see Gil Scott-Heron live. We had Sam Lewis, One in the Same was the track from the Lover City album. We had in Birds of Chicago, Elaine Jewell, Amos Lee, Ordinary Elephant, and started the show out with Beth Malcolm, that beautiful Gaelic voice, that Scottish tone. Yeah, we've got lots more music for you. We're going to keep it flowing. This is a track called Black Leaves by Kirby. Oh, yeah.

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This is Michelle Arkan with Rock Lobster. 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The next third Wednesday is, holy moly, it's sometime in September, my friends. Just remember third Wednesday in September. My calendar's not in front of me. But you can always learn more, like I said, at creativeportland.com. All right, friends, we have been spinning a bunch of tunes here on Rock Lobster, and time gets the best of you, and we are rolling down in time, that's for sure. So we just played Little Feet. Of course, I was just love that track. I really wanted to play it on Freaky Friday, but I never got a chance to, so I played it today. So we had Sugar before that with Dear Mr. Government, Marcus King, Keep the Music Playing, and we kicked that set off with Kirby and Black Leaves. We're going to move into Hannah Williams with the Affirmations. But first, for all you music fans out there, you know, I play a collective of different kinds of tunes. I'll go country to bluegrass to folk to Celtic today to some funky funk, soul music, you know, bit of the blues from time to time. So today I'm giving away a pair of tickets. I'm not going to play country on my show today because I kind of were down to the last few songs. But Jordan Davis is coming to Thompson Point, and Jordan Davis is one of those multi-platinum award-winning artists who has continually pushed boundaries of country music, and he writes, this is what I love, his music is deeply personal. He's blending genres in his approach, and he has a new album out, Learn the Hard Way. He'll be at Thompson's Point Sunday, August 30th. So if you are a fan of country music and you would like to go see this amazing musician, Jordan Davis, give me a call at 207-780-4909, and I've got a pair of tickets for you to let summer never end as you hang out on the beautiful waters of Thompson Point. All right, so call me in a minute. Here's back to the music. Like I said, it's going to be Hannah Williams, and the tune is Tame in the Water.

right, my friends. How are you all doing? This is it. It's like it's all ending. It's so sad for me. But I wanted to thank you all for tuning in because, of course, we know one thing in life. We have choices. And I appreciate that you made the choice to tune in to WMPG's Rock Lobster with me today. So thank you, thank you. Usually, I've got, you know, our Latin thing following us, or a la vista, but today there's going to be Justice Radio. So it's going to be a whole remote thing happening, which is very cool, right? Anyway, I'm excited to tune into that. But what that means is this song's going to get cut off at the end. Etta James, I know it's going to be rough, and I'm sorry for that, but I just had to give you a little taste because I'm going to miss you guys. I'll be back in 2 weeks, and I will see you then. Much love. Take care of one another and be kind to strangers because you never know what they're going through.

0: You are listening to Justice Radio on WMPG. My name is Emily Goulet from Maine Indigent Defense Center, and we have Vinny LeConte. Did I say your last name right?
1: You did.
0: Great. From Web Law. And first, I'm going to have Vinny introduce himself a little bit.
1: So I am Vinny LeConte, and good job getting it right. I would say half the time people get it wrong, so thank you. I have been practicing for about 9 years now, 8 or 9 years. I went to Maine Law. I worked at a small firm for my first year doing indigent defense. And then about a year later, I switched over to a firm that really handled mostly private cases, but I did some indigent work as well. And then since then, I have mostly been doing private work with a lot of pro bono added on top. My specialty or my firms is mostly OUIs, but really we handle anything criminal. I don't really ever touch any civil work. I really love just criminal, and that's all we really do.
0: Great. So we wanted to have Vinny on. So I worked with Vinny when I was in law school. I was an intern at his and John Webb's office, and we have been wanting to have people on from the bar in this area. Students have told us that it's nice to get to know people that they might be working with, that they might be able to reach out to for an internship, that kind of thing, and also get to know them as a person a little bit, so that they feel like they know their colleagues and who they're going to be working with when they graduate. So I guess the first thing I would ask you is go all the way back to when you started law school and kind of why you wanted to do this work and why you wanted to start out with indigent defense.
1: Well, I started law school in 2014. I went right from college to law school. I knew in high school that I really wanted to practice law, but I didn't want to commit to it and kind of be stuck if I changed my mind. So I picked a broader major in college, public policy, and all my favorite classes were all the legal classes. So I knew that's what I wanted to do. When I started off in law school, I thought I wanted to do environmental law. I did a semester at the Public Utilities Commission, and it was the most boring summer of my entire life. No
0: what
1: disrespect
0: do you even do
1: them.
0: There?
1: I sat behind a desk just about every day, all day, and it just wasn't for me. It was a little bit too slow-paced for me. I like being in a courtroom. I like talking to people, and so I looked for other options for internships, and I saw an opening for a position in the York County DA's office, and so I started an internship there, and there were actually a handful of people from my year in law school. We all kind of bonded and got pretty close. Fell in love with criminal work. I always leaned pretty heavily on the criminal defense side of things, but it was very interesting seeing it from the other side. And then when I came out after I passed the bar, I started a job at a defense firm and haven't changed back since.
0: What's the biggest difference between indigent defense and what you do now, and why did you make the switch?
1: The biggest difference is generally people who are looking for indigent defense are in a lot tougher position in life. And that makes their cases a lot more complicated in terms of substance abuse, mental health. They're more challenging cases, but at the same time, they're far more rewarding a lot of times. So there's a lot of give and take to it. When I was in law school, I remember being really intimidated and overwhelmed because I felt like half of my class, either one or both of everyone's parents, were lawyers, and they seemed like they were in a really good position. And I did not come from that background at all. So my dad, he was a great dad, but he was in some legal troubles of his own. And my mom had some pretty bad addiction issues and actually passed away right before I started law school from an overdose. So I came from that background of knowing what it's like to need help and not be able to afford it. So being able to do it for the few years I did and now do some pro bono work really makes me feel good inside to know that I'm helping people who really need it.
0: Well, how did you meet John? And how did you end up with John?
1: I met John when I was an intern down in York County. And to me, that's the best way to start internships, to start jobs, is the networking part of it, which for a lot of people is their least favorite part. And I don't blame them. It can be really tough to meet people, especially when they're established lawyers. It's pretty intimidating. But just from being in that office and kind of earning his respect and some other lawyers who I now know pretty well and work with, that's definitely the best way to do it, is face-to-face, be in a courtroom with them and get to know them.
0: So something that people ask us about, so that students ask us about a lot, is there's a lot more students nowadays, I feel like, that have kind of that untraditional, that non-traditional background of, you know, their parents weren't lawyers, and they ask us to be a little bit of guidance on either applying to law school or going through law school and getting a job after, when they don't have those connections or family to ask about it. So can you talk a little bit about how that was for you?
1: Yeah, it's really intimidating and scary. And I didn't have a fallback of when I graduated, well, I can always do this. I went right from college to law school, so I never really had a full-time real job besides like some college summer jobs. So for me, this was like the start of everything. And what do I do? Where do I go? And yeah, it was terrifying. And the only way that I was able to do it is just get yourself out there and meet people. And now, from the other perspective of trying to find people to hire and looking for interns, I mean, don't get me wrong, your resume and your rank in school is great, but half the time it's just the connection, how it is face-to-face or over Zoom when we're chatting and getting to know people. I find that someone's personality is sometimes a lot more indicative of how they'll be as a lawyer rather than their class rank. So I think if you get yourself out there and meet people, that can really go a lot further than people really think.
0: If a student came to you looking for something like that, or asking you, you know, about their career going forward, what about their personality would you say?
1: Well, it's probably different personalities for different people in different firms. And I mean, Emily, you spent time at Webb Law Firm. It's probably very different from where you're at now. And if you went somewhere else, it would be different there. Yep. So you got to just be yourself, and you'll find the right place that you're in. Don't try to be someone you're not. And there's just going to always be a home for you somewhere of a job that'll be right. But you got to put yourself out there to find those people.
0: Yeah, definitely. Going back a little bit, so you did the indigent defense work, and then you mentioned before we started that when you first started with John, you had some health issues.
1: So I started with John in 2018. So graduated in 2017, did my first year at a different firm, and then went to John. And then February of 2020, I had no symptoms of anything, very healthy, at least relatively. And then all of a sudden, when I was at home one Sunday, I had a seizure just out of the blue. So they took me to the ER and they did an MRI on me, because I thought it was pretty weird that I had a seizure. I had no headaches. I had no history of it. And they found a golf ball sized tumor in my brain. And so they sent me up for surgery a week later, and I had it removed. It turned out to be a grade 2 astrocytoma. So it wasn't a glioblastoma. It wasn't the most deadly type of cancer, but it still was no joke. Mm-hmm. So the surgery actually was very successful and was great. But when you have, for example, like a leg injury and you have surgery on your leg, you can't walk for a while. And the same is really true for your brain. The problem is, you know, when you can't walk, and it's a lot harder to know that your brain isn't functioning, because that's the mm-hmm. part that can tell. So I knew that I couldn't work for a while, and that really was overwhelming of what am I going to do? Is my work going to keep me? And I got to say that two things really made it possible. And one is John, my boss right now, John Webb, has been through his fair share of health issues. And he had absolutely no question in his mind that he was going to keep paying me while I needed time off and be there to support me. So he was hugely instrumental of me staying successful as an attorney and kind of helped me out through that process. And then another random factor was I mentioned that it was February of 2020 when I had my seizure. About two weeks after my seizure, COVID shut everything down. So
0: I didn't even think of that.
1: Yeah. I was lucky and that I had my friends and family be able to come to the hospital because there was no problems. COVID was looming, but it wasn't, you know, a big deal. No one was too worried about it. And then because of the seizure, I lost my license. So I couldn't drive for, I think it was at least 3 months. Obviously, I couldn't work. So I was really worried about, you know, what am I going to do for the next 3 months when the world is shut down? And then the whole world shut down for everyone. So I'm one of the few people that COVID actually probably benefited me, which is weird to say. But that made it easier. And then when kind of COVID restrictions eased up, that was probably around the time that I was able to start working again. I may have jumped into a little too early, but it's really hard to know when that time of when you're ready and when you're not. But then you just keep fighting and keep getting through it. I have MRIs every few months. I'm on medication that basically keeps the tumor at bay. I don't think they'll ever be able to say that I'm cancer-free, but at this point, the medication is working incredibly well for me, and it doesn't impact me day to day. I don't have any symptoms or side effects. So because of that, I'm functioning at as high of level as I ever have. It really has not set me back at all, so I'm super lucky for that.
0: What was that like coming back into things, though, after that happened and you first came back?
1: I mean, it's terrifying. It's the same thing as the imposter syndrome that you have in most careers, especially as a lawyer, of, you know, am I good enough to do this? Well, then add that on top of, well, am I even healthy enough to do this? And it just makes it all that more intimidating. But just like imposter syndrome, the more you do it, the more you realize, yeah, I got this. It was the same thing for me.
0: Did they give you some, I mean, you know, how you said you can't walk or your brain doesn't know what you're able to do? Did they give you any kind of guidance on when you could go back, or it was just kind of what you felt like?
1: Yeah, there wasn't really guidance because it's very individualized in how the surgery goes. I think I was probably one of the quicker turnarounds because my surgery was so successful and it was in a place in my skull that it was actually pretty easy to get to. They didn't even have to shave my head when they did it. It was a pretty impressive procedure.
0: That's crazy.
1: Yeah, so I was really lucky that I was able to come back so early and, like I said, not miss a beat in terms of my ability to work and function.
0: You're listening to Justice Radio. My name is Emily Goulet from Maine Indigent Defense Center. We're talking to Vinny LaConte from Web Law.

0: move into some questions about the work that you do now. So you guys are the OUI guys.
1: Yeah, that's our specialty. That's what we love to do, probably the majority of our cases.
0: So why? Why is

0: And that's just what I love, is just going into detail, even though they're a lot of times less serious cases, but sometimes they turn into manslaughter cases and they can get way more serious. And those are obviously tougher to handle, but just the technicality of it is kind of what I love doing.
1: Can you say more about the technicality? Like, what are the things that you, when you get an OUI case, what are the things that you're thinking of right off the bat?
0: Well, in terms of training for PDS now, I mean, I haven't gone through it in a while, but my understanding is that OUIs is on a different level than most misdemeanors in terms of amount of training needed, just because of that aspect.
1: A lot more.
0: And people don't realize that, how much goes into it. So there's a lot of the simple stuff of just things that kind of apply to all criminal law of, you know, how does the case start? And for that, with an OUI, was there a crash, or did the person get pulled over? Why were they pulled over? Did the police actually have a right to do it? Was there targeting in terms of their race, or did they have to have articulable suspicion to pull them over? So that's kind of the first chapter I look at when I'm looking at OUI cases. And then it goes into next as the first contact, when the officer talks to the defendant in the car. What do they see? What do they smell? All those things. There's so many little things that go into it. There's a whole manual that officers get trained on. There's a special training for it. And then the standardized field sobriety tests are extremely complicated and have to be done in the right way by the officer. So we have to learn as much as the officer does with that training. And probably even more goes into the breath test itself and the blood. And there's just so many different angles to it.
1: So something that students sometimes ask us about is, and have asked specifically about OUIs, is that it's for any kind of criminal defense, there's kind of the, well, what if this person, you know, really did do this thing, and that kind of like whole moral thing, which is, you know, there could be a whole other hour on that. But people have asked us for OUIs specifically about, you know, defending OUIs and how it's a public danger and that kind of thing. And I even had some students say that that's like the one kind of case that they wouldn't want to take because of that. What do you think about that?
0: I think everyone looks down on a criminal defense attorney until they need a criminal defense attorney. I think OUIs is generally a pretty profitable business on the private side of things, is because everyone gets OUIs. It doesn't necessarily come down to mental health. Addiction obviously does play into it, but far less than a lot of other crimes, or at least on a different level. So I have a wide range of people who get OUIs, from someone who's struggling to get by and living out of their car to someone who's a doctor. And lawyers and judges, there's no difference of people who get them. So it's very interesting to see the types of cases that you get with that. And honestly, I stopped drinking when I started to do this work, just because I saw kind of the effects of it. But I don't think people realize exactly how little it takes to get yourself over the limit to not be drinking. In terms of different drug uses, cannabis is legal now. But being impaired to the slightest degree is enough to have you be OUI. And I think someone might go out to the bar and have, you know, three drinks and feel like they're totally fine. And then all of a sudden they get pulled over and they're 0.09 and they need representation. And it doesn't make you a bad person for doing it. Addiction does play into it. If someone has multiple of these, clearly there's something more going on than a mistake. So I don't think you can judge someone just by making a mistake there. And if it's more than that, then you have to address a bigger issue of addiction and mental health and what's going on behind the scenes.
1: Yeah, I feel like we don't, even in the trainings, talk as much about non-alcohol OUIs. Do you get a lot of those?
0: Not as many. And I think that's part of the reason, is because that it's really hard for law enforcement to see what's going on if it's not alcohol. There's a whole separate training, drug recognition experts that kind of have that training to see if they can figure out what's causing the impairment, if they're blowing all zeros, but there's just something off with the person. Mm-hmm. And that training is pretty in-depth. I think it's a lot more than just what you normally get through Maine Criminal Justice Academy. So if you're going to defend those type of cases, you also need to have that training. So there's far few of them, which kind of makes there be less motivation for a lot of attorneys to know that type of stuff, but it's so technical, it's even more.

0: than just a simple alcohol OUI.
1: Mm. What about when it is something more serious, like a manslaughter, or, you know, somebody got really hurt? Does that change? You know, I feel like that's the kind of thing that people feel a little more hesitant about doing this kind of work. So what would you say about that?
0: It can really be tough. It can really bring you down sometimes, but the cases aren't black and white in terms of the person who, you know, committed the crime isn't necessarily a terrible person. They made a mistake that night and it turned out worse. I mean, you could be a .09 and think you're fine to drive and something goes wrong on the road and it happens. It's terrible. But for example, I had a case not too long ago that there was a manslaughter OUI, and the victim was also actually had a higher BAC than my client.
1: Oh.
0: And I mean, these things happen. And if it was just slightly different, it could have been the victim was my client instead. And just because you're in that position doesn't make you a bad person. It just means that you're in a really tough spot and had a really bad lapse of judgment at that moment.
1: Do you have to do, I know that would be kind of a little bit outside of kind of what your role in it is, but do you have to do a lot of talking to people about kind of the impact that it has on them when things like that happen?
0: What do you mean by that?
1: You know, if you're the driver in that scenario, and how that impacts them, you know, for the rest of their lives.
0: As in my client, how it impacts
1: them? Yeah.
0: Well, theoretically, someone would learn if they have too many beers that, okay, in the future, this is what I need to do, or I'm just not going to drink anymore or not risk it. Unfortunately, that isn't the case for a lot of people, and they do come back with a second OUI or other issues with alcohol, and that's when it becomes clear that more needs to happen than just, you know, you take your conviction and learn from it. That's when rehab comes into play, AA, other bigger impacts on the person's life are clearly needed. So most of the time, you can usually chalk it up to a stupid mistake. If someone blows a .26 and it's their first offense, there's probably something more going on, but you just hope that they learn from the first time. But a lot of people do take it on themselves, even if it is just clearly a one-time mistake, to take those extra steps, stop drinking, get into AA, and take all those needed precautions. So,
1: can you explain how it works for somebody who's not specifically doing indigent defense to do pro bono work?
0: So Maine implemented, I don't know how many years ago, something called the Katahdin Award to incentivize attorneys to do pro bono work. So it's very informal. And essentially, if I talk to a client who has a very complicated case and just can't afford me, and I know that I can defend this case really well, and not saying that someone else couldn't, but I already have a connection with them from talking to them, I'll often just offer to take their case for free. Logistically, I can't do that too much, but whenever I have the opportunity, I really try to. Or if I'm in court and a judge tells me that this is a case that they really want me to do, I have no problem just taking it on. It just gets folded into my caseload. It isn't too much work because I'm probably already going to be in court for a different case. So it just takes me doing a little extra time to review their case too. But it's all really informal, surprisingly. Our tracking is on your own, but getting that Katahdin Award does really feel great. And knowing that you're helping out people is awesome.
1: Is it like, does one person get it, or it's just if you do pro bono work?
0: If you do pro bono work, I believe it's over 50 hours, then you are eligible for it, 50 hours in the year.
1: Okay. Can you talk about, we have a lot of people who criminal defense is like the thing that you do when you're not going to go work at like Bernstein Sure or something. And we just had a training for the last couple of weeks for new student attorneys for our office and for PDS. And we're trying to really emphasize that it's not the fallback option. So I would love to hear what you think about that and kind of how to encourage how to explain to students that this is, you know, a real thing that requires a lot of skill, that it's not a fallback option. It's just a completely different route. Like you said, it takes a different personality than kind of more business corporate-y type law, but that you really impact people's lives.
0: I think it's very individualized in terms of what you want to do. I could never work strictly in an office and do contracts and corporate law. I think I'd probably make some more money doing that. And depending on how you handle your work as a criminal defense attorney, you still can be just as well off as a lot of bigger companies and business lawyers. But you got to do what makes you happy and not necessarily worry about the money. And whether that's giving back and helping people, doing PDS work, or being in court. For me, I love being in court. I love the arguments in court. I love knowing the judges. I love going to different social events. I'm actually the president of the York County Bar Association, and it's great to just meet people and network, and I love that part of the job. So if you are terrified of being in court and never want to do it, then it's not the work for you at all. And if it's something that gets you excited to talk about, maybe it's worth making a little less money depending on where you fall in the criminal defense scale if you're going to be happy doing it. And that's what I think is the most important thing.
1: What about, you know, staying? Are you from Maine?
0: No, I'm actually from right outside of Boston, Winthrop, Mass., which is like right near Logan Airport. And then I came to UMaine for college and then stayed for Maine law and didn't want to leave.
1: Okay, so what about, you know, the decision to stay in Maine? You know, it's a really small bar. A lot of the offices, especially criminal defense offices, like you said, the one that you worked at initially and your office now, are really small offices. What do you like about that?
0: I like not being a cog in the machine. I like having a say in what happens in the office. I like knowing everyone and being friends with everyone in the office. For example, just last weekend, we had a coworker, one of the attorneys in the office, got married. And the whole office shut down and everyone went up to her wedding and we rented a van and went up together. And it's really great to almost have like a family that you're working with rather than just working at a company where you punch a clock. That's not what I want to do. So that's kind of another benefit of doing criminal work, is that there's very few, if any, bigger firms that are doing it. A lot more of it is really more personal.
1: The last thing that I want to ask you about is your dogs, and you foster dogs, and I think that's a really nice thing for people to know about you and your wife, and it's a great thing that you guys do, and I'm always trying to put a plug in for fostering. So could you talk about that as kind of the last bit here?
0: Yes, most definitely. So my wife and I started fostering about 3 or so years ago. We're doing it with an organization called Passion for Pets. They don't have a physical location, so they depend on people to foster for them. And it's crucial that they have people volunteer for it. And I highly recommend that people do it if you have the time for it. It's really rewarding. And we foster failed recently and kept one of our dogs that we were fostering. We just couldn't give her away. So we're taking a little bit of a break. We tried to, because we have another dog of our own, and having three was a little bit too difficult. So we're pausing fostering for now, but we still try to volunteer whenever we can for the organization. And someday I hope to be able to foster again. And I highly recommend it for anyone that they check it out, Passion for Pets especially.
1: So who do you have for dogs right now?
0: We have Lucy, who my wife has had for 10 years. She was actually already my wife's dog before I met her. So Lucy's been in the family longer than I have. And she's about a 20-pound Chihuahua mix. And then we just adopted Daisy, who is about 25, 30-pound, mostly pit bull with a little bit of beagle. She's
1: so cute.
0: She's like a pocket pit bull. That's a good way to refer to her. She's tiny. And she is the most affectionate dog ever, to the point where she will smother you maybe to death. So if you're not a dog person, she can be overwhelming. But if that's your type of dog, which is mine, then she is the best dog ever.
1: Me too. That's awesome. Well, thank you so much. And we really appreciate it. And you have to convince John to do this next. but he likes to talk, so it shouldn't take a lot of convincing.
0: It'll be easy. You'll have to ask one question. The whole time will just be him talking. Don't worry.
1: Yes. And thank you for listening to Justice Radio. Tune in next time, and a big thank you to Samuel James for his gift of music that opens and closes each episode in our series.

Good morning. It is 12 o'clock in the afternoon and you're listening to WMPG, Goran Portland, 90.9, radio from the University of Southern Maine. This is DJ Sergio with our Latin thing. Let's get into some music and I'll come back to say more about the show.

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2: 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Thank you for tuning in to another edition of Our Latin Thing at WMPG. This is DJ Sergio. I'm very excited for another show in our new time. If you were not aware or didn't hear last week or the week before, our schedule shifted slightly. So instead of playing from 11:30 to 1, I'm going to be sharing music with all of you from 12 to 2 p.m. We got a whole extra half an hour of music and just time together. So you can still catch me here every other Sunday from 12 to 2, and I'll be alternating as per usual with DJ El Perseguidor with A La Vista. So catch me, catch DJ El Perseguidor. Great Latin music all around for 2 hours, and I'm really excited to share some good music today. We started with a Dutch trumpet player, Maite Ontele. She learned at a young age how to play the trumpet in the Netherlands, and then she moved to Colombia. She gave a concert in Colombia. I think the story is that she gave a concert in Colombia, fell in love, and just moved there for 10 years and produced 4 albums, played with a bunch of different bands, some legendary musicians like Rubén Blades, and just kind of made a career. But I think, I don't know if she might be back in Europe. The song was called Me Da Igual from her second to last album, Te Voy a Querer. I think that was released in 2015. We are going to start with a little segment of Cuban music. So the next song is a cover of, you know, a very popular song called Qué Manera de Quererte by a band called Cimarrón. And then we're going to hear 2 more Cuban songs, and then I'll come back and we might shift gears a little bit to something still mellow and fun and upbeat, but, you know, not Cuban. But for now, Cimarrón, Qué Manera de Quererte.

We just heard from a band called Habana Abierta, and the song is called Corazón Boomerang. Fue un boomerang mi corazón, y no es tan fácil. Before that, we heard from another Cuban, I think it's Cuban musicians who are residing in New York. The band is called Orquesta Acocan, and the song is called Un Tabaco para el Agua. And we started this little Cuban music, Cuban sound, Cuban artist segment with the band Cimarrón, with the classic song Qué Manera de Quererte. I should figure out, because I know one other version of this song, but I don't know how, you know how some songs are popular and they have covers and everybody sings them and they're like almost like public domain. I should figure out Qué Manera de Quererte, that song. I should figure out who wrote it and who recorded it originally. Thank you for listening to Our Latin Thing. This is DJ Sergio. I am here for till 2 p.m. on the East Coast, so for another hour and a half. If you are listening and want to say hello and tell me if you're enjoying the show, you can always call me on station at 207-780-4909. You can also find me on social media, Our Latin Thing ME, Our Latin Thing ME on Facebook and Instagram. I'm always happy to hear from listeners, and you know, if you have things you want to listen to more of, or you know, if you have any requests, I'm always happy to listen from the people who are listening to the show. I think Sergio is listening all the way from Guatemala City. So, un saludo muy grande hasta la ciudad de Guatemala. Si están escuchando, muchas gracias por la sintonía. And yeah, anywhere you are, Portland, Greater Portland, Maine, other states, other countries, you know, I hope that you're enjoying these musical vibes. We're going to shift and listen to some Brazilian tunes. We're going to listen from the legendary Brazilian Toquinho. The song is called Aquarela. And then we're going to hear from two other musicians. And I'll come back and say more about the show. Thanks for listening. This is Our Latin Thing.

We just heard from Mari Froes. She's a Brazilian singer that I love. Just a quick announcement. She's going to be in Boston on September 23rd, which is a Wednesday, at the Brighton Music Hall, live in concert. Wednesday 23rd, Mari Froes. Go check her out. I love her music. She has a great voice, lots of great music. So check her out, check the music, and maybe I'll try to go to the September 23rd concert in Boston, so maybe I'll see you there. This is a request from, I forgot, I should have written it down, I'm so sorry. I think this is a request from Kristen. She wanted a Novos Baianos song, and I think she said Brasil Pandeiro. So this is the song requested, being played immediately.

0: 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Nothing else. All right? Much love.
1: I'm also supposed to give you this announcement at 1, but I'm so excited, so I couldn't wait. And I'm going to let you know right now that Brass Roots Productions presents Brass Roots Fest on September 13th at Boglight Park in South Portland. 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And I had the pleasure to chat with Mark Ulemi from Primo Cubano. He called us. Thanks for listening, Mark. I hope you're enjoying the show. And he wanted me to say that Primo Cubano is playing at Bayside Bowl Rooftop on September 10th. And that's going to serve as a way to raise funds for the Brass Roots Production Fest. So go check out Primo Cubano on September 10th at Bayside Bowl Rooftop. And then come check out Brass Roots Fest on September 13th. It's going to be a week full of great music and great vibes and just great sounds and melodies and rhythms, and I'm really excited. I'm also going to go there. And maybe you'll come to Boston too and see Mari Froes in the concert on September 23rd. We just heard from Novos Baianos. The song was called Brasil Pandeiro. Great band from Brazil, very active in the late 60s throughout the 70s. Really important in the Brazilian popular music movement, and you know, they just really combined all the traditional sounds of Brazil with bossa nova and rock, and you know, they just created this really fun music. So that song was called Brasil Pandeiro. Thanks for the request to Kristen. And before that, we hear from Mari Froes. The song was Figa de Guiné. She's a little bit more of a contemporary Brazilian artist. She has a beautiful voice. I really, really love her music. Before that, we hear from Pedro Mizutani, also another contemporary Brazilian artist. The song was called Eu Pensei. And before that, we hear from legendary Toquinho, and the song was called Aquarela. This is our Brazilian segment. We're going to shift a little bit. We're still going to be mellow, but we're going to listen from a band from San Diego called The Sacred Souls. The Sacred Souls, and the song is called Live For You. And then we'll play a little bit of boleros, baladas, and I'll come back to say. Maybe we'll pick up the tempo a little bit. Thank you for listening to WMPG. This is DJ Sergio with our Latin thing. I hope you're enjoying the music. This is Live For You.

The song that we just heard is by a Guatemalan musician, singer, composer, songwriter called El Gordo. And I think that song is, the album is called El Segundo Disco del Gordo. So that's from his second album, released in 2011, Camita, which are really, his songs are very mellow and great. Before that, we hear from an artist, I believe, is from El Salvador. I should double check. It was hard to find information, but his name is Darvin with two I's, D-A-R-V-I-I-N, Darvin. And the song is called Bésame from his album Cantares. And we started this segment, this mellow, you know, more ballady bolero segment with a band from San Diego called The Sacred Souls. The song is called Live For You. I'm going to try to pick it up a little bit. Just bring the tempo just a little bit. We'll see how it goes. It's just going to be a little bit, I think. But before doing that, I just want to thank to all the listeners who are tuning in right now. I hope that you're enjoying them. I think the mellow music really kind of goes well with the kind of cloudy, rainy, overcast Sunday. So I hope that you're enjoying it. But, you know, I'm not trying to fall asleep here, so I'll pick it up a little bit. A special shout out to Frankie for listening. Thank you for tuning in. I'm glad that you're enjoying the show. And let's keep it up. I have a little over an hour left, which is the beautiful thing of doing 2 hours now, is I have so much time and so much music to share. We're going to listen from a band from Peru called Temple Sour, and then we're going to hear from two bands from Chile, and this is all like more like newish cumbia, reggae, ska sounds, so we're going to go in that direction just for a little bit, and then we're going to play some cumbia and some other sounds, and then maybe we'll bring it back a little bit to mellow. It's all a journey, and we're in this journey together. So I hope you're enjoying the music as much as I am. This is Temple Sour.

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We just heard from Chilean band Chico Trujillo and Kevin Johansen. The song was called Los Nervios Que Te Di. Before that, we heard from Chilean band called Juana Fe, and the song was called La Bala. And there's a really interesting question that they sing in that song, and they're singing, who killed Victor Jara, which is a musician that is really important in Chile's history, and who, you know, was very outspoken in his music and his songs and, you know, in his activism against the Chilean dictatorship. And he had a tragic ending where he was kidnapped by the dictatorship, tortured. Legend says that he was tortured in a way that, you know, they cut his hands as a way to quiet him, you know, just to kind of show that he wasn't allowed to sing against the dictatorship before he was killed. And the question in that song, La Bala by Juana Fe, they're asking, who killed Victor Jara, or who's responsible for the death of Victor Jara? Was it the soldier who shot the gun, or was it the officer who gave the order? And I don't know, hearing that fun, kind of like a little upbeat, like very ska influenced song, you wouldn't think that such a heavy philosophical moral dilemma is captured in one of the lyrics of the song. But it makes you think. I love songs like that, you know, kind of share tidbits of history and, you know, kind of make you think a little bit. And, you know, it's also a little bit of a way to remember a really important artist like Victor Jara that we've talked about at our Latin thing before, and I'm sure we'll continue to play music and talk about Victor Jara because, you know, his legacy and the music and his spirit is really important, you know, being outspoken against dictatorships and being able to stand up and, you know, call things for what they are, you know, call authoritarianism what it is and state violence what it is, and not be quiet and silent as things are unfolding in front of us. Wow, this is the second show in a row that a song just kind of like makes me talk about these kind of things. It wasn't planned. I wasn't planning on coming today. You know, I never planned on coming and talking about politics, you know, but the music that I listen to, the music that I want to share with all of you, kind of captures some of those things at times. And it's hard not to talk about the things that are happening around us. So I hope that, you know, it's impossible. It is impossible. One cannot live dissociated from politics. You know, politics cannot be separated from anything because politics is what leads our lives, you know. It's how we build our society and our communities and how we decide to relate to each other. So it's part of the music that we listen to. It's part of the sports that we watch and we play. It's part of, like, the movies that we choose to go watch at the movie theaters. It's, like, inherently part of our lives because it's how we are deciding to organize our world and our society. So, you know, it's going to be inevitable for me to not come to the show and play some of the songs that I listened to lately and not say something about something, you know, about what's happening. Anyway, sorry, I'll stop my rant for now. I'm sure there's another song in my playlist that I put together for today that's going to trigger something else, and you're going to hear me talk about, you know, how it is important to, because it is important, you know. But let's save it for a next segment, maybe. Maybe the next, there's something in this music that's going to remind me of something else. Oh, actually, there's a few songs. I just saw them on my playlist. We're going to keep talking about this in some way or another. Don't worry about it. Let's get into more music. We're going to listen from a band from Northern Colombia. I think from Barranquilla even, maybe. This is Waganda, Kenya. The song is called Yoro. And, you know, it's kind of Palenque music. It's kind of the early champeta and music that with a lot of African roots in Colombia in the mid to late 70s, all the way to the 90s. This is Yoro by Waganda, Kenya. Then we're going to hear from a band called Bala Ese Baladan. And the song
they're from Guinea. I think we're going to hear from, I think, a rap. I want to say a trio, but I don't know how they are. They might be French. I'm going to look it up while we listen to music. So this is Yoro by Waganda Kenya.

We just listen from Cyan Super Crew from France. It's a hip hop group, and this song is a classic. This song is called Angela, and I just really enjoy it. And I thought it was a great transition from our song from the group from Guinea, Bala Ese Bala Dance. The song was called Paulette, and we started this segment with Northern Colombian Afro roots, you know, champeta and cumbia. The song was called Yoro by the band Waganda Kenya. And I think I mentioned this before, but with our expansion in time, you know, our Latin thing used to be an hour and a half. Now we're here for 2 hours, which I'm really excited. I think that's also giving me more space to share music that is not only from Latin America, but that I like to consider Latin American in spirit. You know, there's a rhythm, there's, you know, either influence Latin America or Latin America can influence later that music. So I'm like expanding the horizons of our Latin thing these days with our new programming. So that's why, you know, if you hear some music from, you know, West Africa or Southeast Asia, or, you know, I'm letting myself expand a little bit more. So I was going to bring the vibes down a little bit, but I think that Cyan Super Crew Angela song really kind of, I just want to hear a little bit more of it before we bring it out again. I think timing wise, we can keep it up just a little bit longer. Let's play some salsa, if you allow me. It's one of my favorite things to play. Anyway, this is my favorite percussionist and a musician, Roberto Roena, y su Apollo Sound, from the album Apollo Sound 5. And this song is called Cui Cui. Cui Cui. And then we're going to hear a few more songs and come back. This is Roberto Roena with Cui Cui. Let me try that again. This is Roberto Roena with Cui Cui.

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ILAP has helped people from over 100 countries gain legal status. 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And before I forget, quiero mandar un saludo muy especial hasta Ciudad Nueva, en Ciudad de Guatemala, a Sergio y a Tono Padre y Tono Hijo, que están en sus actividades de domingo. 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So yeah, I have about 15 minutes left. Let's see. Let me tell you about the music that we just heard. We just heard from singer Henry Fiol from New York. The song was called Zumbale. It's a great, great salsa tune. We started with one of my favorite covers by Son Boricua. The song is called Volare, which is a cover of the song by Gypsy Kings, but this is a salsa version that is really fun, and I really enjoy it every time I listen to. And before that, we heard from Mon Rivera. The song is called En Casa de Pepe, and we started with Roberto Roena y su Apollo Sound with Cui Cui from the album Apollo Sound 5. Again, I have less than around 13 minutes left of the show, so let's bring it down a little bit. We're going to hear from two bands, El Otro Polo y Rawayana, on the same song. It is called Mi Querer. And then we're going to hear from two songs by PJ Cinzuela from Puerto Rico. The first one is with Uruguayan singer Jorge Drexler, and the song is called Todo Se Complica. And the second one we're going to hear, the third one of the segment, is Mambrú by PJ Cinzuela. And let's see how much time we have after that.

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We're coming to the end of the show. Thank you for tuning in to our Latin thing. Again, I'm here every other Sunday from 12 to 2 p.m. alternating with DJ El Perseguidor with A La Vista. This song that we're listening is from Puerto Rican artist PJ Cinzuela. The song is called Mambrú. And in the bridge or the chorus of the song, I forget, it's a play on words on a children rhyme called Mambrú se fue a la guerra. That one, exactly, that was perfect timing. And in this song, PJ Cinzuela talks about the reality of a little kid who grows up without opportunities, and you know, all the doors are closed in his face and he doesn't have a lot going on for him. And as he grows older, he enlists and goes to different wars with the army, and then you know, he fought the war in, I forget all the countries he's listening right now, but he comes back and he's suffers with PTSD and fighting the war of other people, you know. I think there's a line that he says, you know, he's fighting these wars that are not his. And you know, he's Puerto Rican, so he's like black and has a Latin accent, and you know, he's like at the low of the hierarchy in the army. So I don't know. It's a really crude song, but it talks about the reality that a lot of people live through and you know, have to deal with. So I really appreciate that from PJ Cinzuela, just kind of giving voice in this song to people that often don't have a voice and we don't think about, and you know, yeah, I don't know. I'm gonna let you all finish the song and then I'm gonna head out. I think I have 2 more minutes after this song, so I'm gonna play Lágrimas Negras by Buena Vista Social Club, and then yes, stick around to WMPG, a lot of great programming. And yeah, I'll be back in 2 weeks with some more surprises in the show. But yeah, stick around. If you have the bandwidth, stick around. Have a great Sunday.

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1: Good afternoon, everybody. It's Beth, and I'm here for Bandwidth for the next 90 minutes or so. Got some new music to play, stuff that just came out, including some new music by Alabama Shakes. Also, a world premiere going to happen in this show today from some music out of Massachusetts. But before we get into it, here's another promo.
0: In August, WMPG's Freaky Fridays returns to Orange Bike Brewing. 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
1: Yeah, right. How is it already the end of August? But yeah, last Freaky Friday at Orange Bike this week. And then next month, where are we going? I think it's going to be at the Portland Museum of Art next month in September. So yeah, the fun continues. Speaking of fun, I'm so excited about the music I'm going to play today. New stuff. If you have any requests for music you'd like to hear, you can always give a call. 207-780-4909 is the number to call. I'll be getting the chat open online too in just a second. And in case I forgot to say it, you're listening to WMPG, Gorham, Portland, 90.9 FM radio from the University of Southern Maine. It is a overcast, kind of sticky day here, but we're going to go with that vibe. First, we're going to hear some music by Olivia Rodrigo off of a compilation album that came out earlier this year called Help 2, put together by War Child. There we go. As a fundraiser for children living in time of war who don't have enough to eat. So this is Olivia Rodrigo's cover of the Magnetic Fields song, The Book of Love.

music right there by a band out of the UK called Lime Garden. And that was the track Body off of their album Maybe Not Tonight that came out. When did that come out? In April. Also in that set of music, you heard Lala, Lala off of the album Heaven 2 from February. The track Does This Go Faster? New music by Phoebe Bridgers, also in that set of music, off of her album Last Weekend that came out August 14th. That was the track entitled Liberty Tree. And we got the set going with Olivia Rodrigo and War Child's cover of The Book of Love, originally done by The Magnetic Fields. Yeah. Speaking of covers, I'm going to play some music here from 1977. A cover of Roy Orbison's Domino, done by The Cramps, recently released Gravest Gravy on Vengeance Records, which is revitalized to put out some old Cramp stuff. There's going to be more music coming out soon, mixed by Henry Rollins and Ian McKay. But this is the recording that The Cramps did with Alex Chilton down in Tennessee. And yeah, here we go. Domino by The Cramps.

You've been listening to music by Soft Palms off of their June release entitled In Echo. That was the track Nervous as Hell. Also in that set of music, Downtown Boys with Serena off the June release Public Luxury. We also heard music in that set, new music off of the August 14th release, You Say I Romanticize. Finally, all the songs on that album are out. And you heard the song Write Lightly. And we got the set going with new-ish music by The Cramps, the 1977 recording of their cover of Roy Orbison's Domino, recently re-released on an album called Gravest Gravy that was just came out on Friday. So before we get into the music, WMPG is on the air thanks to listeners and Leonardo's Pizza, offering classic and gourmet pies with gluten-free and vegetarian options. 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That's for our listeners here in the Portland area. Thanks for everybody tuning in wherever you are. We've got some more new music to play in the set today, including some new stuff from Alabama Shakes and Valerie June, and also some really fresh music out of Massachusetts from a new band called Fake Lights. I'm excited to get them on in today's set. But first, you're going to hear music that came out back in January by the band Dry Cleaning. This is the track Secret Love. If you have any requests, 207-780-4909 is the number to call. 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I'm here. I'm ready to chat with you. Okay, here's Dry Cleaning.

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1: Always a fun trip on Mind Fuzz. Definitely tune in for that. All right, in that set of music, you heard a new song by Val.

Hear music by Alabama Shakes. So excited they have a new album coming out later this week entitled I Must Be Dreaming. You're also going to hear some new music by Leon Bridges in this set and a world premiere of the band Fake Lights coming up at the top of the hour. So stay tuned. Here is Alabama Shakes.

0: morning, Britain.
1: Good morning. That's how I will greet you on the FM dial and on digital. I'm Stephen Imendesi, and I'm hosting Breakfast Central. 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
0: So don't miss this, or you might miss out.
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3: 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Radio from the University of Southern Maine. My name is Beth. You're tuned into the show Bandwidth. And I am so excited that I got to do a world premiere of the debut album by the band Fake Lights out of Cape Cod. That was their album Fly Low and the song Clock. Fun fact, that band is made up of a bunch of marine scientists. And if you're a marine scientist and you want to know who's in that band, get on that chat, WMPG.org. And we can talk about it. I know I've got some fans that are scientists listening. So if you're not one of them, apologies. But I hope you enjoyed the show and in the song. Also in that set, new music from Leon Bridges off of the album Happiness Anytime that's coming out September 25th. That was the song Talk It Over. I had the pleasure of being down in Fort Worth and driving through Crowley. And it made me think of Leon Bridges and what he's doing for the music scene there. Fun times. Also in that set, music from Alabama Shakes off their album that is coming out this week entitled I Must Be Dreaming. And that was a song, American Dream. I'm playing a lot of music that's out this year. If you have a favorite track that you'd like to hear on the radio, give me a call, 207-780-4909. You can also put in a request on the chat online, which you can find from WMPG.org. Okay, coming up right here, what are we playing? We're going to listen to new music by the band Kiwi Jr. out of Toronto. This is the title track from their album entitled Blowing Up. Enjoy.

Music right there by Langhorne Slim off of the album that came out this January titled The Dreamin' Kind. Langhorne Slim's going to be playing this coming Friday down in Portsmouth, New Hampshire, if you'd like to see some live music. Always a fun time. Also in that set of music, Stone Over Water by Death Cab for Cutie off of the June release I Built You a Tower. We also heard Dinosaur Jr. in that set of music off their album coming out this Friday entitled They're Near. It's a song entitled Blowing Up. And we got the set going with another band called Kiwi Jr., not Dinosaur Jr., Kiwi Jr. out of Toronto. And they were also doing a song entitled Blowing Up off of their album called Blowing Up that came out this past Friday. It's good that we can enjoy music across the border while we're trying to deal with getting goods across the border. And in the meantime, the Greater Portland Immigrant Welcome Center serves as a hub of collaboration that strengthens the immigrant community through language acquisition, economic integration, and civic engagement. For more information, visit www.welcomeimmigrant.org. All right, I'm going to try to cram in some more new music in the last few minutes before Ruby's Juke Joint gets started at the bottom of the hour. Coming up right here, music that came out back in April by the band White Fence, I believe out of Los Angeles. This is the album Orange, and the song is entitled Reflection in a Shop Window on Polk. Enjoy.

0: Hola, this is DJ El Perseguidor to tell you that A La Vista is changing time. Still on Sundays, but now with an extended time from noon to 2 p.m. And that means that you can catch Justice Radio on Sundays at 11:30 and Anjambo Time on Mondays also at 11:30. So remember, we have a date on A La Vista on Sundays from noon to 2 p.m. here on WMPG.
1: Yes, that's right. Their show is on before this show, Bandwidth, A La Vista and Our Latin Thing now on Sundays. And speaking of Sunday shows, Ruby's Juke Joint is going to be starting up in just a few moments. So let me tell you what you were listening to. Twisted Teens in that set from their album out in February, titled Blame the Clown. They have another album out entitled Florida Water Blues, I think. Anyway, that was the track Is It Real? We also heard music by Weird Nightmare in that set off the album Hoopla, Might See You There. And we got the set going with White Fence off of their album, Orange, that came out earlier this year. That was titled Reflection in a Shop Window on Polk. I'm going to leave you with music by the artist Destroyer, who is going to be playing at Space on September 30th, if you'd like to go see that show. This is the song Hydroplaning Off the Edge of the World off of the album Dan's Boogie that came out last year. Stay tuned for Ruby's Juke Joint.

Good afternoon and welcome to Ruby's Juke Joint right here on WMPG Gorham, Portland. Yeah, we're 90.9 on the FM radio dial right here. And this afternoon we have some piano ladies coming right your way. I went to Freaky Friday on Friday night, and I was talking to my friend Merrill. And he was talking to me about Miss Marcia Ball and when she was with Paula and the Pontiacs. And that was my inspiration for this show. But we're going to start off with, of course, Miss Etta James to get us started. So let's hear from her for a few minutes. While I get ready. Okay, here you go.

This is on Old New Borrowed in Blue. It's that song which is borrowed in concept alone from that great blues diva, Whitney Houston. And the concept was written by that other great blues diva, Dolly Parton. So we took the concept, we sapphired it, and it goes like this.

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You're gonna have a bitch when you wake up in the morning, baby. I say you sowed a lot of bitch seeds and you got a bumper crop coming in. And you know the good book says that you gotta reap what you sow, just what you sow, just what you sow. And you know you spread a whole lot of fertilizer all around while you were sowing it, baby. Now, ladies, I want you to hear me real good this evening. I learned a couple of years ago when I was visiting up in the great state of New Jersey that bitch stands for being in total control of herself. Yeah, yeah, yeah. So the next time somebody calls you a bitch, you tell them.

0: 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You know who you are.
1: Oh, I haven't played that song in a very long time. And that was Sapphire, the Uppity Blues Women. Yes. Can you believe it? Oh my goodness, that came out so long ago, but it still holds up. You are listening to Ruby's Juke Joint right here on WMPG. Gorm Portland, thank you so very much for listening to this show today. Yeah, well, it's rainy out there, or as I like to call it, free car wash day in Maine. Yes, that's what I like to call it. Yep, want me to tell you what the weather's going to be like? Rest of today, mostly cloudy with a 50% chance of showers and high in the lower 70s with light and variable winds. And tonight, cloudy with a chance of showers with a slight chance of thunderstorms in the evenings and then a slight chance of showers after midnight. Monday, we got some patchy fog in the morning and then it's going to turn partly sunny with highs in the upper 70s. Monday night, partly cloudy with lows in the upper 50s. Warm days, cool nights. We love Maine. Oh my God, don't we love Maine? It is just fabulous. I'm not going to tell you anything else except for the music that I have been playing for you. Thank you so much for listening this afternoon. Or if you're not listening this afternoon, I really hope you're streaming at your leisure. Yes, because Ruby's Juke Joint is curated just for you. It is. I mean, I could listen to this stuff at home, but I'm here playing it for you, so thank you so very much. Again, Sapphire, the Uppity Blues Women, Bitch with a Bad Attitude. We heard Marsha Ball performing Crawfishing. Alicia Keys, If I Were Your Woman, and Walk On By. We heard Eden Brent, Careless Love. Sapphire, the Middle Age Boogie Blues, and Marsha Ball, Let Me Play With Your Poodle. You know what is the common thread with all of this music that I'm playing for you today? It's all female piano players. That's what it is. And I hope you are enjoying what you are hearing. 780-4909 is the number on the on-air if you're listening to me in real time. Whew. Let's see. Yes, WMPG.org is the streaming address. And we do have an app that you could be listening to right this very minute. Okay, we've got all kinds of great shows to hear on WMPG. And Edie Mae is going to tell you about one of them right now. She'll be on tomorrow morning. Listen.

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I'll bring you the musical culture that's New Orleans, featuring sounds of the Crescent City. You'll hear contemporary and traditional jazz, brass band, soul, funk, R&B, bounce, gospel, and more. So join me, DJ Edie May, in the Lanyap Show, Mondays, 10 a.m., where we'll be going to New Orleans.

Thank you. Thank you so much. All right. Thank you very much.

Well, I was looking for something that John Cleary posted since she was my featured artist last week. And it was kind of disturbing for me because it was one of his musicians, a Cuban percussionist, that was with the Absolute Monster Gentleman, who was yesterday, detained by ICE. And this is somebody who performed with John Cleary and performed with the National Theater in Havana. And this guy was performing with John Cleary. And, of course, as we all know, the rhythms of New Orleans and Cuba have been fused together. And this percussionist migrated to Miami, where he has spent the last couple of years waiting for approval for an application for political asylum. And 4 days ago, he was arrested by ICE after landing at a Miami airport on a domestic flight from New York, where he had been performing. And he's a friend of Cleary's and a guest at his house. And his wife in Miami has started a GoFundMe page. So anyway, I just wanted to share that. It's kind of sad what's going on. And since as I said, dedicated last week's show to John Batiste and John Cleary, I thought it was important to share that information. Okay, not going to say any more about that. Let's see. As school is set to start, I'm going to play the school teacher's blues, which we have, of course, by the Uppity Blues Women. You ready for it? It's coming.

All right, it's time for me to tell you what I've been playing for you. Yes, sir, right indeed. That was, of course, Miss Aretha Franklin, Soul Serenade. Don't we love that song? I do. I hope you do. We heard from Miss Brittany Howard, You'll Never Walk Alone. Nina Simone, I Want a Little Sugar in My Bowl. Sapphire, the Uppity Blues Women. School Teacher Blues. Yep, they're going to have them blues pretty quickly. They're getting ready to go back to school. Some are back in school already. We heard from Aretha doing The Wait. Alicia Keys, Falling, Unplugged. We heard Sapphire, the Uppity Blues. I already told you about that, so I'm not going to tell you again. Yes, but let me get this ready for you. Here we go. This I want to tell you about, coming right up at 5 o'clock. You're so lucky. Here we go.

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Well, I want to welcome our friend Michelle Arcand back to Maine, as she has been traveling all over the world like a wonderful traveler. Yep. So here she is back on the airwaves. Welcome back, Michelle. And, you know, it was so nice to go to Freaky Fridays and see some of my other DJs like Meryl Marsh and Ben from Soulmates. It's just lovely. Just lovely. So, if you haven't gotten a chance, there's one more week at Orange Bike. That's right. Orange Bike. That's the right place. Yes. And then next month, they're going to be at the Portland Museum of Art. Okay. Freaky Friday's been pretty cool, I gotta admit. If you haven't been yet, you should go. All right. This next song I'm going to play for all of you out there is a really great song that I've heard for a long, long time. And I love it, and I hope you love it too. So I hope you enjoy every minute of it. Ready, set, go.

One Fine Day, written, of course, by Carole King. Carole King at piano. Yes, it's been a piano kind of day. That was, although it was Rod Piazza and the Mighty Flyers, that was Honey Piazza on keyboard. Doesn't she sound great? We heard from Sapphire. That was Honey's Blues, by the way. Sapphire, the uppity blues women. Wad women don't get the blues, which is a lie. Marsha Ball, the right tool for the job. We heard Carole King, some kind of wonderful. Yeah. Puppets in Portland, a citywide festival of international puppetry taking place from September 18th through the 27th, presenting a variety of performances from 8 different artists, plus a parade, shows in the park, workshops, films, a virtual puppetry museum, late night puppet slams, and more. Tickets and more information can be found at puppetsinportland.org. All right, I've got a few more songs I can get in before it's time for the Grooveyard Limited. So let's get cracking here. I do have a song that I'm going to play by the one and only Nina Simone, and I'm dedicating it to one of our dear departed former DJs here at WMPG. And I think you're going to know who I'm talking about if you've been around for a while.

Well, I got one more song for you, and then, you know, time for the Groovier Unlimited. Here you go. Thanks for listening this week. Don't forget, if you miss me in live time, we have Streamy here available at wmpg.org. Thanks so much for listening.

That's my cue. Indeed it is. My cue when John Kreisberg does his guitar solo on this Dr. Lonnie Smith tune. Sung by Iggy Pop. Accompanied by John Blake on the drums. Why Can't We Live Together? Hey, to be official, you're listening to WMPG, Gorman, Portland. We are radio coming from the University of Southern Maine. The Portland campus, by the way. And hello, this is Brother John riding the Sonic Rails of the Grooveyard Limited with you till 6:30. 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Coming up in a little bit, we're going to go to where one of the ancestral homelands of the soul jazz sound in the 70s, which would be the environs around Halsey Street in Newark, New Jersey. Halsey Street was akin to North Halsted in Chicago or Beale Street. I'm just listening to this tune. In Memphis or Bourbon Street, New Orleans. Anyway, back to music. But we'll be hanging in the city in a little bit. Meantime, back to Dr. Lonnie Smith.

Listen to a little Harold Mayburn, Memphis-born pianist, from a 1997 recording that came out on Jazz Ral Records, doing Grooveyard, a tune that inspired the name for the original Grooveyard shift, Once Upon a Radio Time. I think that's when radio still had those tubes. And you spun the dial. Another time, another place. Anyway, just thought I would throw that out your way. And we heard a little bit of War out there. Not the song I intended to play. War Is Coming is what we heard. I was trying to do a completely opposite tune, Smile Happy. It didn't work, but it still sounded good. Heard from Mark Whitfield from his 1995 Burr recording, 7th Avenue Stroll. Pod this down a little bit. There we go. Doing Harlem Nocturne with Tommy Flanagan on piano, Al Foster on drums, and Dave Holland on the bass. That's quite a backup band for a youngster back then. And we heard from guitarist Dan Wilson, being backed up by a lady from Newark, who we're about to go to in a few minutes. Joy Brown is her name, and they together are playing and singing Marvin Gaye's Inner City Blues. That's from his from Dan Wilson's 2021 recording, Vessels of Wood and Earth, came out on Mack Avenue Jazz. And good afternoon, and Botard, what the heck, how are you? I hope you're doing well. This is Brother John, be riding the rails of the Grooveyard Limited for you. We've been spinning through Minneapolis and New York City, and we're about to go to Newark, Brick City, as they call it. But first, some business. 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The next third Wednesday. Why did they give me this? It was last Wednesday, August 19th. So we'll shoot for September, whatever that is. I love WMPG. So once upon a time, before marketers came up with the term, because, you know, you got to sell music, right? Soul jazz. These artists were just fooling around with the sound and like how it worked for them. And what you really needed to get it going was a Hammond organ, a Hammond B3 organ. And that, of course, was in good supply with artists and talent and organ music down in Philadelphia, and about an hour and a half up the turnpike was Brick City, Newark, New Jersey. You know, the organ was a little bit too down home for the sophisticated New York crowds, but they found an audience in Newark. And Newark at the time, between the 50s and 70s, it was a happening place in the world of jazz. And in the 70s, when this soul jazz phenomenon was starting to get some traction, there was about 20 clubs in Newark. Small, quaint, but highly energetic. Energetic and cozy, shall we say. They had names like the Cadillac Club, the Key Club, which I've been in, Sparky J's, the Golden Slipper, the Front Room, the Cliché Lounge. Oh, I like that. And artists from Lou Donaldson to Charles Erlin, Shirley Scott, guitarist Grant Green, Rashawn Roland Kirk, Jimmy McGriff, just to name but a very few, would not only perform in these clubs, but like hang out there like a week at a time. So they really established themselves, established the sound. Then it was a happening thing. So
I thought we would take a little trip down to these bars and then around Halsey Street in Newark. And we're going to start off with the only club that I've been to, because I was a young shaver back then and shouldn't even been in there, but that's a story unto itself. We're going to start in the Key Club, which was a circular, this oblong bar. And there wasn't much space for tables along the wall because a bar and a bar stools and people standing one or two deep is all you could do. And behind the oval, the oblong bar, was a stage. So imagine being Charles Erlin with his Hammond B3 organ and the first time ever recorded, a young Grover Washington on tenor sax, and Maynard Parker on guitar, and Gary Chandler on trumpet, and Jesse Kilpatrick on drums, and just to make it a little bit more close and extra special, Buddy Caldwell on the congas. So we're going to start off this next set in Brick City in the Key Club, doing a tune called The Key Club Cookout. Seen a bit.

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1: All of these songs have something in common. American woman. Can you guess what it is? Mama, let me be. 10001001. That's right, bub. They're all Canadian. 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
2: Put you down in the alley, send you back to South Carolina, North Carolina, Georgia, Alabama, Mississippi, Arkansas, Louisiana. Everybody from down in there say, yeah! I know you're glad to get up here. Give me a little blues, Jimmy, and G, huh? How about it? Oh, quit it.

Just another Sunday night in Portland, Maine on WMPG. Gorm in Portland, by the way, to be official. Remember, we are your friendly neighborhood radio station coming at you from the Portland campus of the University of Southern Maine. And good afternoon, good after evening. Botad, Bonoit, this is Brother John. Here for another half of an hour. Before DJ Smash barges through the door with his double good music.

And that would be Claude Barthé on tenor sax for Keeping Score, on a group fronted by Grant Green, now recorded on Blue Note Record 1970, called Alive, with Idris Muhammad on drums, Joseph Armstrong, congas. Who else in there? Ronnie Foster's on the Hammond B3 organ. William Bivens on vibes, and Grant Green, the man, on guitar. Recorded live in the Cliche Lounge in Newark, New Jersey. This last set, we're doing live 70s sets of the nascent movement that will later become known as soul jazz by the marketers. We also heard from Hammond B3 man Jimmy McGriff from his own nightclub in Newark called The Golden Slipper, backing up Junior Parker doing Don't Throw Your Love on Me So Strong, taken from a Blues in the Night recording, came out on Delta Music in 1970. It was recorded back then. We went to the Front Room, a joint owned by husband and wife team Shirley Scott, Queen of the Organ. In fact, that's the title of the recording. And husband Stanley Turrentine on tenor sax, and a joint called The Front Room. Bob Cranshaw on bass and Candy Finch on the drums. And we began it all off, this funky set, with Charles Erlin. Came up the Turnpike from Philly and took up residence in the Key Club in 1970. There's a good chance I wandered in one of those nights. This is in September of 1970. Doing the Key Club Cookout, being accompanied by, first time ever on wax or on CD now, Grover Washington Jr. on tenor sax, another Philly guy, Maynard Parker guitar, Gary Chandler on the trumpet, boom, boom, boom, Jesse Kilpatrick on drums, and Buddy Caldwell on the congas.

And all these clubs back in the 70s were cozy, to be charitable. Quite cozy, but quite energetic. Everybody left soaking wet.

Oh, the name of this tune, by the way, is called Suki Suki. 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I already read that. I got the date wrong. And I love Creative Portland, by the way. Here we go. Let's be sure I don't get a demerit, so let me do it the right way. 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

All right, friend. We're gonna switch sonic gears. I'm gonna do two things instead. We're gonna do a set of interpretations of the mambo from all around the world, and we're gonna start with a mambo from Mozambique. And here's the deal with this: the tune is called Kani Mambo Mama, but Kani Mambo, although the music is a mixture of marimba and mambo, Kani Mambo, you're about to learn the, I'm going to guess, because it's the only word that I know, in the local Bantu dialect in southern Mozambique called Changana. And it's the word Kani Mambo. Kani Mambo basically means thank you. So Kani Mambo for tuning in to the Grooveyard Limited, and keep it here all day and night in mpg.org. And now let's hear some Kani Mambo Mama. See you in a bit.

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I wonder if by any chance you would like a piece of cake.

cha-cha-cha. Machito, from a recording of his, recorded back in the 60s, called Kenya. And the tune, a little Cubano mambo for you, called Congo Mulense, with Cannibal Adderley in there on sax, and Joe Newman. And also Joe Livramento, whom I'm sure you never heard of, but he was one of the few Cape Verdean cats that was in the world of jazz back at the time. He was in there on trumpet, too. Congo Mulense. So that was a little short tour through Mambo Land, actually. Just different interpretations from Little Feet, playing the title track of their 1990 Warner Brothers recording, representing the Mambo. And Guilherme Silva from Mozambique, from Maputo, doing Kani Mambo Mama. And remember, that's your language lesson of the day. The only word I know in Chongana language, which is a dialect of Bantu, Kani Mambo means thank you. And Kani Mambo, for tuning in, DJ Smash has barged in and is frantically, actually, he has everything under control. He's getting ready to put some music your way in about 3.5 minutes. So I'm going to do one more tune so we can make the switcheroo. Next week will be the penultimate Grooveyard Limited, and then the week after, that's all she wrote for a year or so, hopefully. And today is, as I'm sure you are aware, it's National Run with the Wind Day, so I figure we should do a windy tune just to wind up the show. So, hey, thanks for tuning in, but keep it here at 90.9 forever. And until next Sunday, this is Billy John wishing you all have a good day, good night, good week. See you later. Bye.

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This is DJ Smasher, tuned into Double Good Music, coming to you live from the University of Southern Maine every other Sunday night. Hats off to Brother John, keeping it real for us, playing some amazing mambo to end the set. Little Feet in there as well. Always enjoy hearing Brother John. Tune in to him the next couple of weeks because he's going back to Cape Verde. Started off the show with X, band out of Los Angeles. That was off their first album, titled Los Angeles. Heard the song Nausea. And as always on Double Good Music, need to honor those who have passed since I was last on air. And earlier this week, the sad news that Frank Beard, the beardless drummer of ZZ Top, passed away. Always been a huge fan of the band. So I'll play you a nice block of ZZ Top before we move on to other things. This one, one of my absolute favorites, going back to the old ZZ Top, Rio Grande Mud, Just Got Paid. 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

Mush Mouth Shoutin' and Just Got Paid, both off of Rio Grande Mud, 1972 album from ZZ Top. Next up, it's another classic. Doesn't get better than the early 70s ZZ, Beer Drinkers and Hell Raisers. R.I.P. Frank Beard. Keep it tuned, WMPG.

Hola, this is DJ El Perseguidor to tell you that A La Vista is changing time. Still on Sundays, but now with an extended time from noon to 2 p.m. And that means that you can catch Justice Radio on Sundays at 11:30 and Anjambo Time on Mondays, also at 11:30. So remember, we have a date on A La Vista on Sundays from noon to 2 p.m. here on WMPG.

Yes, yes, Frank Beard passed away earlier this week. We lost Dusty Hill, bass player of ZZ Top a few years ago. Billy Gibbons, last man standing, guitar player, lead vocalist. And I believe ZZ Top still on tour, but anyway, do my best to honor the band and Frank Beard passing. I know he battled with many demons. Stopped touring with the band last year. Any chance to play ZZ on the radio, DJ Smash is going to take it. That was I'm Bad, I'm Nation.

Wide off their album De Gello. We had Beer Drinkers and Hellraisers before that, excellently covered by an epic duo out of Olympia, Washington, Sea Average. Anyway, more ZZ Top coming at you. This one also off De Gello. You know it well. Years and years ago, the band I was in did ZZ Top as our Halloween costume in Tatnik, Maine. I got to dress up as Dusty Hill, and you know we covered this one. Keep it tuned, WMPG.

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All right, winding through my Frank Beard tribute. Drummer of ZZ Top passed away this week. TV Dinner right there off Eliminator. That was 1983. We've been going consecutively through. You can hear the sound change. Now we're into the MTV era. TV Dinner, I couldn't resist. Used to watch that video with my brother on the couch with the Melty Claymation. Very young, probably 12, 13 years old. Just like, what in God's name is this band up to? That was probably my introduction to ZZ Top, and I never looked back. If you get a chance to watch the video for TV Dinners, it is well worth your time. I got one more ZZ Top for you. Then we're going to get on. We'll keep it 80s. We'll get on to Hall & Oates next. But here, I can't resist this one. Just absolutely crushing it. This is off their Igniter album. ZZ Top, Slip Inside My Sleeping Bag. Hats off to the boys. Rest in peace, Frank Beard. We'll see you in hell. 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

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I've got the chat line open on the interwebs. Daryl Hall and John Oates, Method of Modern Love, extended mix off their Big Bam Boom. Don't tell me you don't like Daryl Hall and John Oates. I know you do. Want to remind everyone, WMPG is on the air thanks to the generosity of our listeners and underwriting support from the West End News, the weekly source of local independent news coverage for in-town Portland. The West End News is available at over 150 locations around Portland and online at thewestendnews.com. Got some tickets to give away. If anyone would like to go see Undertow Brass Band with DJ Red Tide, that's going to be at Space a week from today, Sunday, August 30th at 8 p.m. You can win a pair of tickets for Undertow Brass Band on August 30th. Providence, Rhode Island's 19-piece, that's a lot, Radical Brass Band returns to Space with their electrifying, boundary-breaking mobile party. Summer is not complete without a visit from the baddest brass band on the planet. Undertow Brass Band, catch them loud and live at Space. If you would like to go to Space to see Undertow Brass Band next Sunday, give me a call once I get off the microphone here at 780-4909, and I have a pair of tickets for you. I'm going to switch it up, going into the hip-hop realm. Was rolling the jukebox back at my house with my son earlier today. Came up with all of these. This is The Internet. Amazing band. Their first album, Ego Death. And then we're going to follow it up with some Outkast. After that, get into some reggae, salsa, jazz. See what I have time for up until 8:30, 8 o'clock when Neon Drift comes on. The Internet right here on WMPG. Keep it tuned.

Outcast right there, Prototype, off their Speaker Box, The Love Below. That album will always bring me back to the first time I lived in Portland, Maine, 22, 23 years ago. I had a radio show at WMPG back then, as well as now. This station's one of the things that brought me back to this wonderful city. So it's nice to have you all listening. Creeping up on 7:30, got about a half hour to go for Double Good Music tonight. I just want to mention, living here in Maine, on the television, certainly on the internet, Facebook, what have you, so many attack ads against Troy Jackson. And if you didn't know already, I need to remind you that Susan Collins has amassed an absolute fortune, not only through her own fundraising, but she's got like 3 or 4 super PACs because, you know, the Supreme Court, of course, allowed super PACs to spend as much money as they wanted on elections here in the USA. Now, we won't even get into that. Anyway, so much money they have. They've got like 25 times the amount of money that Troy Jackson has to spend on this campaign for the senatorial race here in Maine. So I just want to remind you, when you're watching attack ad after attack ad coming after Troy Jackson, just know where all that money came from and how unfair and how unbalanced the programming and the advertising and the dollar amount is. And don't forget, all this money that Susan Collins has raised has come from billionaires, millionaires, bigwigs outside of the state of Maine. I'm sure she's raised some money in Maine, but most of that is coming from people who don't even live here. So pay attention. Senator election is coming up, and Troy Jackson, the Democrat, is on the bill. Give him a chance. Look into him. Find out what he actually stands for instead of just listening and watching all these just brutal attack ads that, by the way, are hilarious because the things that they try to stick to him is every single thing that our commander-in-chief is guilty of. But that's news for another day. As always, the opinions expressed on WMPG are those of the speaker and do not reflect the positions of WMPG, its management, or the University of Southern Maine. WMPG encourages the expression of opposing views. As promised, I got some reggae for you. One of my favorites out of Jamaica. This is the Gladiators, Fling It, Gimme, off their Nighthawk recordings, coming to you off a dusty platter. Keep it tuned. 90.9 WMPG FM.

Yes, yes. King Tuppy meets the Rockers Uptown. Did I say Tuppy? It's getting late. King Tubby. Tuppy. I like that. Been hanging out with my son too much. As I mentioned, I was rolling the dice with my son earlier this morning. And truth be told, he picked all these records out, or a bunch of them. Certainly picked out that one. He's got good taste. That was Brace's Tower dub. King Tubby meets the Rockers Uptown. The Wailers before that, Small Axe. It's a song I've been lullabying said son to at night. And he actually, he asked me the other day, he's like, sing me the Big Tree song. Sing me the Big Tree song. Anyway, loving it. Gladiators, that was our reggae junket for the evening. Rastafari. Give thanks and praises to Jah. Little thing I do on Double Good Music every week is the WMPG replay, where I play back a song that I heard played on the radio airwaves throughout the week. And tonight, giving it up for Ruby's Juke Joint. She played this actually earlier this afternoon, was listening at home, getting in the zone to get on air, and just knocked me off my socks. Nina Simone, I Want a Little Sugar. This is WMPG replay. Catch out Ruby's Juke Joint every Sunday afternoon right here at 90.9 FM.

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1: Yeah, boy! Bring that beat back,
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3: I heard him call out. I heard him call for his mother, and I didn't even call my mother. I wanted to avoid talking about the elephant in the room, the pig on my neck, the devil on detail. We were born of a people who were torn from their people for the root of all evil. From it sprung the trunk, the branches, and the fruit of all evil. Unless they need you, they act as if they don't see you, besiege you, and tell you to cooperate as if it's something you agreed to. But for a criminal's constitution, nothing's illegal. Except people who were once property, destroying property, upheaval. Keep your eye on the sparrow, the bald eagle, defeathered and beheaded at the stoop of the steeple, guarded by soldiers, stupid yet lethal. It doesn't matter if a liar has a republic or democracy or monarchy, it's malarkey. Don't mind me if I seem a little off key or I sing a little off key. But when we're on keys, we can unlock things. Souls freed, otherwise held hostage. On the ebony and ivory, with the heart of a Gnostic, but hands of a locksmith. A pharmacist, a prescription for the toxic, eating away at our subconscious. 8-ball in a corner pocket, 8-ball on a corner carpet. How can we stop it when the cops and the robbers, money is their religion, they follow the same prophets. So don't mind me if I seem a little off key or I sing a little off key. But once we're in tune, oh, we can conduct the cosmos. Conductor of the orchestra, conductor of the underground railroad. Don't you see the kick, the thump, the heart, the crashing cymbals as symbols?

Robert Glasper right there, In Tune, featuring Amor Suleiman. That was with Keon Harold on trumpet, Derek Hodge bass, Marcus Strickland bass clarinet, and of course Amir Suleiman on spoken word. I picked up this album yesterday over at Bull Moose, been on my radar for a while, Joe Henderson. And this is Power to the People. It came out in the 70s. And I was just loving it, listening to it earlier today. Thought I'd bring it to you. Just an incredible band that he got together for this one. Herbie Hancock on keys, Jack DeJohnette on drums, Ron Carter on bass, Mike Lawrence on the trumpet. We're going to hear the title track, Power to the People. I think I got time for one more after that. Maybe some Hank Mobley for you. As always, thank you for tuning in to Double Good Music every other Sunday, coming to you live from WMPG 90.9 FM. Stay tuned. We got Eves in the House with Neon Drift coming up after this. Joe Henderson right here. We'll see you.

WMPG Gorham, Portland. You're listening to Neon Drift. This is DJ Eves. Nice jazzy tune to end the last show there. Excellent track. We are making sure that we have what we need right now. But today we're looking at the little callback to a previous show. The Yamaha DX7 we're looking at with FM Synthesis, which I've described before, and I actually was incorrect about it, so we'll get into that later. But first up, we're going to try some Mirage by Toro y Moi here, and if that doesn't work, as we have a backup. So we will figure that out, and stay tuned for some wonderful synth tracks and some great FM Synthesis.